0: found out at the same time as everyone.
1: They've been talking about it for a long time, but I mean, that's not grown-up behaviour either. And just ringing me to say just before it, oh, we're going to make an announcement.
0: Chris Hipkins says someone threatened his life in Wellington this morning. The Labour leader says it happens from time to time, but it's unpleasant and a bit sad. Hipkins says a man with strong views about COVID and globalisation approached him as he made his way to the News Talk ZB studio.
2: Pull over as I was walking down the street and yelling out of his car window, and then I went onto the waterfront. He clearly got out of his car and came and told me that he was going to throw me in the harbour, and then as I walked away from him, said that he was going to kill me.
0: Our gender pay gap is widening again. Stats NZ data shows the gap hit 5.3% in the June quarter, up from 5.2% in 2025. In the year to June, male earnings rose $1.28 to almost $37, but from females rose $1.15 to just under $35. Meteorologists are being kept busy by a complex low-pressure system forming over the Tasman Sea. The West Coast's orange heavy rain warning has extended, now including Westland until Friday, and the Grey and Buller districts from tonight. Parts of Otago and the Canterbury High Country are under heavy snow watches from midnight. Met Services' Alwyn Bocker says they're forecasting a break in the weather tomorrow morning.
3: It's letting all of that water that would otherwise be piling up, letting it get out down through rivers. Essentially, it's going to be less bad than it would be if it just be solid rain the entire time.
0: Scientists in Auckland are using environmental DNA to crack down on yellow-legged hornets surviving winter. The Bioeconomy Science Institute is testing waterways for genetic material. Team lead Andrew Pugh says it's the first time we've used the tech for a biosecurity incursion.
4: The results will help tell us where the hornets are, and that helps inform the eradication response so that people can go and get the hornet nests, get rid of them.
5: In News Talk ZB Sport, the All Blacks can now direct their full attention towards the Springboks after a clean sweep of wins over South Africa's franchise teams. They've rallied from an 18-point second-half deficit to beat the Lions 41-35 in Johannesburg. Coach Dave Rennie says some robust selection conversations loom ahead of the second test on Sunday morning at Cape Town.
6: We've got 40-odd players to pick from. We've got a fair number of fresh bodies heading into the weekend. And four or five of the guys who play tonight potentially back up or start.
5: Loose forward Ethan Blackett has enhanced his chances of cracking the top team after a busy showing at Ellis Park, scoring two tries and leading the carry count from open side flanker. Blackett says the message has been clear that the test team will be picked on form.
7: Renz has been awesome like that, so yeah, the selection's in their hands.
5: International rugby coverage with Forklift Solutions, lifting you and your business to a higher level. A pair of New Zealand's finest sportsmen are teaming up in the business world. Open Championship winning golfer Ryan Fox is investing in Black Caps cricketing great Kane Williamson's sports protection wear company, Cover. Launched by Williamson in March to modernise and improve gear across high-impact sports, Fox has bought into the brand, whose first product is a premium alloy box engineered to withstand the impact of speedy, dangerous projectiles in the likes of cricket, hockey, lacrosse and baseball. 2024 Olympic silver medalists Matt McDonald and Ollie McLean have returned to international rowing. Teaming up with men's four newcomers Harry Fitzpatrick and Fred Vavasour, they've finished third in their heat at the World Champs in Amsterdam. Emerging from a post-Paris Games sabbatical, McLean was rapt to be competitive.
8: This was obviously our first international race together, and what's exciting about that is that we can just build on each race because we have so many areas for improvement.
5: I'm Dean McLaughlin. That's News Talk ZB News and Sport with Fisher Funds, New Zealand's largest specialist KiwiSaver provider. It's 12:05. Matt Heath and Tyler Adams are next.
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12: With a watch 24-7, the Met Service national forecast from Northland to Whanganui, including the Central Plateau, cloudy periods and isolated showers. Coromandel and Bay of Plenty, fine spells. Manawatu to Wellington, also Wairarapa, Nelson and Marlborough, mostly cloudy with isolated showers turning.

0: to rain overnight. Gisborne and Hawke's Bay fine with high cloud. Canterbury, rain developing this afternoon. Bulleit to Fiordland, rain with heavy falls clearing for Fiordland for a time this evening. Otago and Southland, periods of rain and cloudy periods with rain for a time tonight for the Chatham Islands. That's the forecast.
1: 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News, sport, business, rural, entertainment, opinion, all in 60 minutes. It starts now. The Hour with Matt Heath and Tyler Adams. News Talk ZB.
2: Hey, very good afternoon to you. Welcome into Wednesday. Great to have you listening in and hope you're having a great day so far. Matt Heath, hello.
3: Hello, Tyler Adams. Hello, everyone. 0800 80 1080 is the number. Dolly Parton, when I read that this morning, actually I didn't read it, I arrived and you told me, Tyler.
2: Yes.
3: I'm sad about that.
2: It's devastating, isn't it?
3: She didn't, I mean, 80's not that old.
2: No.
3: She always seemed healthy. I mean, she lost her husband recently. I mean, I don't know if she's died of a broken heart or what, but, you know, is that something?
2: It does happen, absolutely.
3: That does seem like the kind of thing a country music star would die of.
2: Yes.
3: But I'm sure we'll find out what that is, but... Some of these absolute superstars that are there for your whole life, these sort of touch points. It's almost like when the Queen died. These people that have just always been there, passing away. It's quite weird living in a post-Dolly Parton world.
2: Yeah.
3: But we've got a bunch of others that are still around. Paul McCartney.
2: Mm-hmm.
3: He's 84 years old.
2: Yep.
3: Amazingly, Keith Richards is still going.
2: yeah, God knows how that guy's still going.
3: But we're going to lose more and more of these just superstars. And I don't know if there are ever going to be superstars in the way that Dolly Parton is again. I don't know, maybe this is just a bias from being a Gen Xer, but the new stars just don't seem as enduring as the likes of your David Bowies and your Princes and your Dolly Partons.
2: I think you're right.
3: And your Paul McCartneys.
2: Speaking as a millennial, but we were talking about this, right? When I broke the news, when you sat down and said Dolly Parton's passed away and I could see how much it hit you, you're just like, no way. I'm sorry, mate. It's true. She's gone.
3: I loved a bit of Dolly Parton.
2: Who didn't?
3: But see, even if you weren't a huge fan of her music, and, you know, I knew her big songs. I never had a Dolly Parton album. I knew her big songs.
2: Yes.
3: But you just had always seen an interview when she's awesome. You'd all seen something cool she'd said. You saw footage of her at Glastonbury. You saw her singing with Kenny Rogers or whatever. You know, on variety shows, all that kind of stuff.
2: Yep.
3: She was just a huge, huge positive personality in the world.
2: Mm. That presence, I mean, you know, because then you talk about Paul McCartney, Elton John is another one. But you're right. It is those iconic people, and that's putting it lightly, when they go, hits you hard, hits you really hard.
3: Yeah.
2: Even if I've never met Dolly, never interviewed her, but I know obviously of her music and of her as a person, that larger-than-life character, incredibly funny. She connected with everybody. I mean, it is. It's just one of those people that come into the world.
3: I mean, do you start thinking, who's next?
2: Yeah, I'm worried about David Attenborough. I know he's up there. I mean, he's ready to go.
3: He's 100.
2: Now. I know, and I'm worried about that day.
3: Yeah.
2: It's coming. I know it's coming soon.
3: Willie Nelson's still going strong at 93.
2: Is he 93?
3: Yeah.
2: Yeah.
3: You know, Rod Stewart's 81. Mm-hmm. You got Paul Simon, 84. There's a lot of Dionne Warwick still going.
2: Yeah.
3: Ringo Starr's 86. Yeah. Well, we'll lose them all at some point.
2: We certainly will, yeah. And we are going to be talking about Dolly Parton a little bit later in the show after 3 o'clock, so we'll tell you more then. But after 1 o'clock, I want to have a talk about SSRIs. These are antidepressant medications. So a story in the Herald highlighting one of the more difficult side effects for a particular person that was on that medicine. So the anonymous woman was prescribed sertraline after her mother died, and she says the medication significantly improved her depression and stopped panic attacks, but within weeks her sex drive disappeared. So the dilemma was that the antidepressant was clearly helping her mental health, so stopping wasn't an easy option. But she says her experience shows the complicated trade-offs some people face between the benefits of SSRIs and their potential side effects. But this all comes as a new clinic has just opened up in New Zealand, specialising in support for New Zealanders who want to reduce or stop taking antidepressants. The Ashburn Clinic's founders say there's a growing need for this kind of care, as many people want to come off antidepressants but struggle to find medical guidance specifically focused on safe withdrawal.
3: That's an interesting trade-off, isn't it? Because she needs the SSRIs to be happy.
2: Yes.
3: But if it's completely putting her off sex, then her husband might not be that happy.
2: That's right. That is a very complicated situation.
3: Hubby might not love that.
2: Yeah, yeah, that's right.
3: Yeah, so many people on SSRIs in New Zealand. In 2024, latest statistics, 633,000 New Zealands that New Zealanders were prescribed antidepressants in 2024. So that's, you know, roughly 13% of the population.
2: Wow, that's a lot higher than I would have thought.
3: Yeah. Mm. So what is it like on them, and what should people know? Because it seems to me that, well, in my circles anyway, I don't know what it says about my circles, but in my circles, I would say it was higher than, you know, 13%
2: yes.
3: of people I know.
2: Yeah.
3: But, you know, what should people know? How hard is it to get on them, and how hard is it to get off them? Mm. And should you be trying to get off them?
2: Yeah. Looking forward to your thoughts on that and your experiences after 1 o'clock. 0800 80 1080 is that number to call, and 9292 if you want to send through a text right now. It is 12 past 12.
1: The Hour. Politics.
2: And joining us once again is our senior political reporter, Azaria Howe. G'day, Azaria.
4: G'day. Great to be with you.
2: Were you a Dolly fan, Azaria?
4: I was, yeah. I heard about it this morning, and I was really sad about it. I love Dolly Parton. I mean, I am a big Shania Twain girl as well, so I love Shania. And you've got to say that Dolly influenced Shania to be the queen she was, and the queen she is, rather. But yeah, I mean, I love Dolly. She's a great singer. She was great. I'm not really even that much of a country fan, but she just touched everyone's hearts, to be honest. Her music was just beautiful. And I thank her for influencing Shania, which I'm sure she did, because I love her.
3: Yeah, and I will always love Dolly.
4: That was beautiful.
2: Yeah, beautiful wow. You too. Yeah, that is gorgeous. That bringing a tear to my eye. Yeah.
3: Labor has now made its position clear on the social media ban, Azaria.
4: Yeah, on the politics, in a strange twist of events, Labor now says it will support the social media ban bill at its first reading to put it before that select committee. That's despite Labor saying this yesterday morning.
5: Yeah, well, I mean, we'll set out our own position in due course, but clearly we're not under any pressure to do that today, given the government have, you know, said that they're not intending to progress it.
6: Is due course before the election,
5: though? I think New Zealanders deserve to know where we stand in more detail on that.
4: No pressure today, however, hours after saying that, Labor then confirmed its caucus had a meeting and would be voting in favour of progressing that bill. Labor says, we take this very seriously. We need to make sure legislation is fit for purpose, and the select committee process will provide an opportunity for the bill to be improved. Labor also says that means they expect it to go through first reading now before the election. Leader Chris Hipkins also revealed the tech situation with his kids, no iPads in that household.
5: Made a decision about a year ago to take the iPads away, so they haven't had their own individualised iPads for about a year now. They very occasionally they'll come out for, you know, a particular reason. They might do something like a how to draw on YouTube or whatever, but always when there's adults around keeping an eye on what they're doing. But by and large, they don't have them. We've got these dumb MP3 players, so they can listen to music, they can listen to audiobooks and stuff, but they can't access the broader internet. They're sort of locked down.
4: Something about Chris Hipkins saying the term locked down that brings out a sort of a 2020 COVID-esque shudder out of me, to be honest.
3: He would find it very easy to take things away from people, you know, like their hopes and dreams and freedom.
4: Well, it's not clear, though, whether Labor will vote for or against this bill after the committee. I suppose, though, it potentially depends on the changes made to the social media ban bill itself.
2: Yes, that'll be interesting to see where that one goes next. Meanwhile, Winston Peters claims coalition talks will not take long after the election.
4: Will this claim come back to bite Winston Peters in, as he says, the derriere, reference to this?
7: Nobody gave a rat's derriere about how many hundreds of thousands of people lost their job.
4: Winston Peters claiming the coalition talks will not take a long time after the election. You'll remember last time around the talks that went on for quite some time, some political journos staking out the hotel that MPs were staying in every single day to get some sort of answer when they went in and out. They didn't say anything, but Winston Peters seems to reckon this time will be different.
8: I think the negotiations will be over on the 10th of November this year.
9: So before specials? Before specials.
8: Do you have a personal opinion, Mr. Peters, about... Now, she gets it. The negotiations will be over on the 9th, on the 10th of November.
6: 9th or the 10th?
8: No, the 10th and 9th of the election is the last counting day.
4: It's a big claim and a claim that he doubled down on. The she gets it was to me after I gave a bit of a smile.
6: Can you 100% say that? Or will we have to be waiting at hotels and things?
8: Well, I kind of think that you're going to be filled with total surprise and joy on the evening of the 9th of November.
9: But you always wait for special books.
8: No, that's not true. That's not true.
9: You previously.
8: I know. I've used all my experience to keep my thoughts to myself whilst the others speak out loud and I find out what they're going to do before they even get out of the first negotiation room.
4: So, I look forward to talking with you on November the 10th, 3 days after the election, with an update on those potential coalition talks. And also, I'll let you know if I'm filled with joy or surprise or whatever emotion Winston Peters believes that I may have as a result of that election.
3: The only specials he'll be waiting for are the specials at the Duke of Marlborough in Russell.
2: Oh, there's some good specials out there. Yeah, that's a good time at the Duke of Marlborough on election night.
3: He's held court there for a number of weeks in the past.
2: Yeah. It's good that he likes you, Azaria. And am I right there that the pauses after that other journalist, was that Thomas Coughlin?
4: Yeah, that was Thomas Coughlin, right. Famously of the New Zealand Herald, the Royal New Zealand Herald, as some people say.
2: I could sense a bit of conflict there. Yeah, fair enough too. And finally, the Holocaust Centre has called on Green MP Steve Abel to apologise.
4: Yeah, this is quite a shocking story. Green MP Steve Abel has linked climate change to the Holocaust at a speech in Parliament. The Holocaust Centre's chairperson calling on him to apologise for those remarks. Steve Abel referenced political theorist Hannah Arendt's banality of evil when talking about climate change. He said the bosses of high-emitting companies and complicit politicians are a form of Arendt's concept, which is the theory that major atrocities and sort of crimes against humanity can take place by people following orders without critical thinking. Abel said during a debate about climate change that corporates and politicians, quote, though they will never personally come so close as Eichmann did to transporting human souls to the gas chambers, collectively their actions are far more consequential. He then said this.
10: Right now, our whole planet has been effectively gassed, and the consequences of that
3: is
10: not 6 million deaths, but tens of millions and hundreds of millions of deaths.
4: Well, that appears to be quite a reference to the 6 million Jewish people who died as a result of the Holocaust. Steve Abel, though, says he was not diminishing the Holocaust, only drawing comparisons to everyday actions with enormous consequences, as in Arendt's theory. Well, Holocaust Center boss Deborah Hart says this is offensive.
11: Comparisons between those responsible for the machinery of the Holocaust and politicians involved in contemporary policy debate risk trivializing the Holocaust.
4: Expect some serious questions to the Greens on Bridge Run today on their way into question time, which they deserve. Because even if Steve Abel says this is not a comparison or not meant to undermine the atrocities of the Second World War, it certainly reads and sounds like it is. And in my view, he should definitely apologise.
3: He needs to get out of his bubble because he's obviously operating in a world where that's okay. Where everyone's reinforcing comments like that. And when that surfaces into the world with people with critical thinking listening in, then it just doesn't stand up. So he needs to probably read around a bit, probably follow a few different accounts on his social media, and maybe come back to reality.
2: Just think, he wrote that down many times because it was said in Parliament. So he wrote that over and over and over again, thought about it before delivering it in Parliament. I mean, that is horrendous to actually go through that. That's not just an off-the-cuff comment. That is a deliberate, written-down component of what he wanted to say. I mean, that is insane. All right, there'll be more to come on that, I'm sure. Azaria, thank you very much for the catch-up. You go well, and we'll catch up again tomorrow.
4: Thanks so much.
2: That is our senior political reporter, Azaria Howe. Coming up next, we get the regional wrap with Kate Rickard and some worries about the aerospace centre on Banks Peninsula being tied to war activity. We'll tell you more about that next. It is 20 past 12.
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2: 23 past 12, time for the regional wrap with Kate Rickard. G'day, Kate.
22: Hey, guys.
2: So some worries about the new aerospace centre on Banks Peninsula being tied to war activity.
22: Yes, Banks Peninsula iwi via the Tawhaki National Aerospace Centre on Kaitiriti Split could become entangled in global conflict. Wairiwa Runanga is an iwi partner in the venture, alongside Te Tumutu Runanga and the Crown. Now, board members have put forward a motion to be voted on this weekend, opposing defence or war-related activity at the centre. Alvina Edwards says they don't want a repeat of Rocket Lab's Mahia facility, which began as civilian work but now has contracts with US defence-related companies.
23: We're not opposing Tawhaki. We actually support civilian uses that benefit our people, but do not contribute to harm elsewhere.
22: She says the motion very clearly welcomes the Tawhaki partnership, but would draw a clear line against defence and military use of the ancestral whenua.
2: It's a very odd story. I mean, if you set up an aerospace centre, and I mean, look, I get it might start off civilian, but where else? You've got to put them somewhere, right? If we are going to have a military, the military needs to be someplace.
3: Yeah.
2: I mean, is that a bit of NIMBYism on military outposts? I don't know.
3: Yeah.
2: It's a complicated one, that one. Yeah.
3: Take the cash.
2: Take the cash, yeah.
3: What has Wellington's mayor had to say about the government's planned rates cap, Kate?
22: So, as you know, the government's clarified key aspects of its plan to cap council rate hikes at 4%, which is expected to come into force in 2029. Wellington Mayor Andrew Little says the message from the last local election is clear, that ratepayers have had enough of significant increases. He told Ryan Bridge this morning it will require quite a bit of juggling from councils.
24: The sort of things that councils have to spend money on, which involves a lot of civil works, construction, that sort of thing. Inflation costs in those sectors have gone up quite significantly, and councils are having to wear those costs.
22: He said it could also impact some work programs, like the effort to shore up the city against potential slips.
24: The spending on that potentially falls, and that goes against an instruction we got from the government recently, which is, you know, make sure that you're climate resilient.
22: If the legislation is passed, councils will be expected to prepare for the cap from next July.
3: Yeah, well, I guess you just have to work within the budget you're given, right?
2: That's right.
3: Yeah, that that's point, the message because, you know, they might have money, but who has money? And, you know, rates increases is one of the biggest increases in, you know, causing the biggest increases in inflation for everyone else, isn't
2: it? Yep, spot on.
3: Although, you've got to say, it doesn't sound as angry as woke Wayne Brown did.
2: That's right. Yeah, a little bit calmer than woke Wayne Brown. Yeah. And finally, Kate, you've been at the launch of Auckland's annual State of the City report.
22: Yes, here is Wayne Brown. So the annual report compares Auckland to other cities around the world. The super city scored well on innovation, international business events, and the number of people coming here. It did less well on productivity, keeping talent and tech startups on shore, and is in the bottom 10% when it comes to transport emissions. At the event, Auckland's Mayor Wayne Brown took the opportunity to take aim at the National Party for campaigning on no new taxes. It comes after the government signed a deal with Auckland Council, including an agreement to explore a tourist night tax. Brown says this U-turn seems to have come out of nowhere.
0: Must have had a group of old ladies in Howick in a room and said, oh dear, we don't know, no taxes, and there's not a tax in here. I mean, it's panicking, mate, that's all I can say.
22: However, Auckland Minister Simon Watts says a bed tax is still government policy. He says they'll work through the deal, but it's just a case of changing two words.
5: We will consider remove accommodation levy, alternative mechanisms in 2027.
22: Now, the pair also butted heads on the government's recent rates cap announcement.
3: Wayne Brown could basically be on the Green Party list at this point, couldn't he? He could slot in there somewhere between Tamitha Paul and Ricardo Menendez March.
2: Yeah.
3: Who has a great bod, Ricardo Menendez March.
2: You mentioned that. You saw him at the gym.
3: Yeah.
2: And I didn't believe you. Then I looked up a picture. You've got to have a look at a picture, Kate. It's not objectifying the guy, but he's well built.
3: He's in good shape, that guy.
2: Yeah.
3: He pumps serious tin.
2: It's hard to tell because he wears long sleeve t-shirts, but it's under there, I'll tell you. Kate, thank you very much for coming in as always. You have a great afternoon.
22: Thanks, guys.
2: That is the Regional Wrap with Kate Rickard. Coming up next, we'll get to some of your feedback coming through on 9292.
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2: 29 past 12. Plenty of texts coming through on 9292.
3: Keith Richards has outlived all the health gurus. That's a good point.
2: Yeah, very good point.
3: So what's he? He's 80. He must be 84, something like that. He's 82, Keith Richards.
2: Right.
3: Yeah. I interviewed Paul McCartney once, and I asked him about Keith Richards, because I was talking about, you know, how Paul McCartney has, you know, gone super healthy since the 80s.
2: That's right, yeah, vegan. And
3: he said, Keith Richards is doing well. He's a pretty crazy guy. He's still a crazy guy. He's still going hard. So, yeah, Keith Richards is 82. I mean, he's looking. He looks like he's gone hard, of course, Keith Richards, hasn't he?
2: Yeah, yeah.
3: But he's just powering on.
2: I mean, maybe that's his secret. I mean, if he stops now, he may die.
3: If you put money on him outliving Dolly Parton, you know, you'd have probably got some pretty poor odds.
2: Yeah.
3: Reckon today.
2: He's still going strong, though.
3: Yeah. Hey, guys, I'm on sertraline after losing a preschool-aged child. Oh, I'm so sorry to hear that. And it helps enormously with dealing with the grief. But as a guy who the reduced libido is great. Most of us have way too much of it in the first place. Get more work done.
2: Okay. Well, that's a...
3: That's an interesting thing.
2: That is a side effect that's worked well for that particular gentleman.
3: So you're, you know, if you're on an SSRI and your libido is reduced such that it's in line with the libido of your partner, then maybe that's a good thing.
2: That's
3: maybe
2: a win-win, isn't it?
3: Maybe it's happy wife, happy life type situation.
2: Yeah.
3: Yeah.
2: If you've faced that experience, tell us about it. 9292 is the text number. I'm going to be chatting about that after 1 o'clock. SSRIs, its use has skyrocketed in New Zealand. So what's the experience been like for you? Tell us. 0800 80 1080 after 1 o'clock. Right now it is 29 to 1 in headlines with Raylene coming up.
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29: With Your Ride, New Zealand's number one taxi app, download Your Ride today. Stats NZ says the gender pay gap is widening again, rising to 5.3% in the June quarter. In the year to June, men's median hourly earnings rose to almost $37, with women sitting just under $35. Parliament's Privileges Committee has released its finding. MB officials deliberately misled MPs about their failed immigration project, with $40 million sunk. 2 Degrees has opened its Manawatu AST Space Mobile Ground Station near Marton. It'll give 4G and 5G smartphone coverage for voice, data and messaging in traditionally low coverage areas. The West Coast's orange heavy rain warning has extended to include Westland until Friday, and grey and bullo from tonight, with a break in conditions tomorrow morning. Parts of Otago and Canterbury High Country are under the heavy snow watches from midnight. All Blacks player ratings, the forward whose effort decided the result. Read Winston Aldworth's analysis at nzherald.co.nz. Now back to Matt Heath and Tyler Adams.
2: Thank you very much, Raylene. Just before we get to Jess Davidson, please.
3: This text says Phil Collins could be next as his health issues. He's 75, legend. So Phil Collins, some great songs. You know, he's one of those guys where, you know, he was so mainstream, you don't think of him as being sort of one of these, I don't know, you kind of don't put him in the same camp as your Prince's. And your Michael Jackson's.
2: Yeah.
3: And your Paul McCartney's.
2: But his discography Yeah. I mean, incredible. I was saying to you, I mean, it was a TV show I was watching last night, Lucky on Apple, a great TV show, by the way, but there was a version of Home by Phil Collins. Oh, so yeah. I went back to have a listen to that song. Great song.
3: Yeah. What about Take a Look at Me Now? That Against the Odds song's great. Easy Lover.
2: Yep.
3: Another Day in Paradise is a pretty good song.
2: Mm-hmm. Yep. In the Air Tonight, of course.
3: Oh, yeah.
2: Yeah.
3: Fantastic song. Susu Studio.
2: Yes.
3: And all the stuff with Genesis. Yeah. Yeah, that'd be sad. And a great guy, Phil Collins. Really, really funny. He was excellent at Eden Park. I'm not sure how long ago that was. It was a while back. But he was always had a fantastic sense of humour. Hey, apologies to Maria from Liverpool for my attempt at that Paul McCartney accent. She said that was terrible, Paul McCartney.
2: I thought it wasn't half bad, mate. Do you want to give it another go?
3: I'm a singer. Keith Richards is still a crazy. He's still a crazy guy. It's Keith Richards. Keith Richards. He's still a bit of a crazy guy. I'm a singer. From Liverpool.
2: Maria is going to kill you. Maria, how was that? 9292. I think that was way worse, mate. But anyway,
3: all right.
2: Tell us what you think, Maria. Right, it is 24-1.
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2: News Talk ZB. Well, it is time once again to have a catch up with Jess Davidson for thecountry.co.nz. G'day, Jess.
0: G'day, team. And we're bracing for that crazy weather that's about to arrive, apparently. But it's a beautiful day in Canterbury.
2: Stunning up here, too, actually.
3: Calm before the storm, Jess.
2: Yeah.
0: Oh, yes. All those weather updates, Facebook pages can't be wrong, eh? They're not hyping things up to get more followers.
2: Oh, they love this sort of stuff, don't they?
3: The oracle of truth.
2: Yeah, that's right.
3: Zuckerberg's oracle of truth.
2: Yeah. Well, speaking of carnage, let's talk about roaming wild cattle. They're causing their own type of carnage.
0: Yeah. Residents in Whangarei are calling bull on a plan to deal with an ongoing issue. Yeah, terrible way. For years, residents have complained about roaming wild cattle that have caused crashes and property damage. Now, Whangarei Council and Northland Regional Council say they are working on a plan. They want to work with landowners on 22 affected blocks around the region. But residents say it's gone on for years, it's gone on too long, and it needs to be sorted now. Now, to date, stock roaming signs have gone up. That doesn't really contain animals, but it does warn motorists. 185 complaints have been made since June 2024. One crash wrote off a vehicle earlier this year. Now, one resident last Friday was woken to what he thought were human intruders, but he found on a CCTV footage two beasts had come up his driveway and started causing carnage around the property. They've also trashed fences around homes in the area, and roaming wild cattle are now covering more and more area as they search for food. So it's sounding like a horrible position for those people in Whangarei.
2: Mm. I think those cattle got to be careful, Jess. You know, have they seen the price of beef at the moment? Beef's pretty sought after. If they push the boat too much.
0: Yeah, well, I mean, we had that awful story a few weeks ago about people taking a beast that was owned. Maybe they should be heading up to Whangarei and sorting it out for them. But
2: they're not small.
0: I bet.
2: Jess, thank you very much for the catch-up as always. You have a great afternoon and we'll see you back here tomorrow.
0: Thanks, team. See ya.
2: That is Jess Davidson for thecountry.co.nz. Coming up very shortly, we'll talk entertainment. And, of course, we need to talk about the sad passing of the iconic Dolly Parton. That is coming up very soon. You're listening to Matt and Tyler. Back in a mo.
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2: It is 18 to 1 and in studio Tom Rennell, business reporter for The Herald. G'day, Tom.
22: G'day, mate. How you going?
2: Very well. So Woolworths has just announced its full year results. How did they go?
22: Pretty well, especially the sort of wider group and Australian side. But diving straight into the New Zealand results, so sales were up 2.5% to $8.49 billion, largely driven by growth in the sort of e-commerce section, which was up 10.8%. And Fresh Choice, the sort of sister brand, actually doing quite well over the year. One thing that really stood out to me is that sales at the actual supermarkets themselves were completely flat year on year.
2: Oh, really?
22: Did not make a single more dollar, or at least in their results, it didn't show that way, which is
3: suspicious.
22: Bizarre.
2: Yeah,
22: I don't know how that works out, but there you go.
3: Yep. If they just reposted last year's results.
22: I mean, hard to say, but I don't know if that's just a sign of people going online more, not going into stores, which is probably quite high. But they also closed a few stores and reopened a few other ones, so I'm assuming that's sort of part in the mix there. And in terms of the last 8 weeks and the outlook, they were up 4.2% sales-wise, largely driven by this Ooshies campaign, which has swept the country.
3: Yes. Mm. Oh, my goodness. I was going to a Fresh Choice in Dunedin recently and thinking, look at me breaking the monopoly. You know, the duopoly.
2: Yeah.
3: And then my dad pointed out this is...
22: Okay, where'd that lead?
2: They got him
22: right back to me.
3: This is Woolworths.
2: I've got him too. Yeah, exactly.
22: So Woolworths with extra steps. That's all it is.
3: Yeah. And the New Zealand side of the business has put something up for sale. What can you tell us about that?
22: Yeah, so this is out of the Hawke's Bay today, this morning, that a prime 3-hectare site between Hastings and Havelock North is up for sale that Woolworths owns. So they bought it a few years ago and were originally planning to turn it into a supermarket there. A spokesperson has now said that the site was surplus to requirements, so they've decided to put up the site for sale. It is actually zoned for residential as well. It's in a very, literally surrounded by houses from the image I saw. So I'm assuming they'll get picked up by someone and possibly turn into more housing, which would be great.
3: That'd be annoying for the housing, though, because I've always wanted to live by a supermarket.
2: Mm.
3: Would you, though?
2: Yeah.
22: I mean, there were plans the other day released for Costco's Drury, and there is a residential site plan directly behind that. And thinking of how busy Costco and Westgate is, that's got to be
2: 30,000 rolls of toilet paper. Yeah. That's the place for you.
3: People that grow up sort of slightly rurally, we lust for things like close shops.
2: Tom, thank you very much, mate. You have a great afternoon.
22: You too. Good to see you.
2: That is Tom Rennell, business reporter for The Herald. Time to talk entertainment with reporter Tom Rose. G'day, Tom.
25: G'day.
2: So the big news, but the sad news, US country music legend Dolly Parton died aged 80.
25: Yeah, so the Jolene singer's death was announced by her nephew, Brian Seaver, on social media this morning. This was following a promise he had made to her a couple years earlier. And so her publicist, Marcel Parisot, has told CNN that Parton was facing a brief battle with cancer, and so she passed early this morning surrounded by loved ones. So the sad news has been met with, you know, an outpouring of kind messages and tributes from artists, politicians, public figures on all corners of the globe. We've seen Donald Trump, Beyonce, Eminem, Miley Cyrus, Anthony Albanese, and our own Kayleigh Bell share, you know, messages. And fans have since begun to lay bouquets of flowers outside her Tennessee ranch in honour of the singer. So more details are expected in the coming days about what commemorations are planned by her family. But, yeah, sad news for the music world.
3: Mm. Yeah, poor old Dolly lost her husband about 16 months ago or something like that.
2: Yes, yeah. And it can happen, as we know. Yeah, very sad news. And we're going to be talking about that after 3 o'clock as well. But meanwhile, a street performer warns recent changes to busking permit rules in parts of Auckland CBD could instead drive people like him out.
25: Yeah, Zactacular, he's criticised the introduction of, quote, busking exclusion zones in Britomart and other parts of Auckland's waterfront. So he told the Herald he's been busking for about 20 years and has never encountered issues with the rules and permits until about a fortnight ago, when compliance officers were allegedly asking street performers

0: I liked him.
1: Did he do well?
2: Where's his permit?
1: He was entertaining, at least, I suppose. Did he do well?
0: I flicked him. I flicked him a couple of gold coins over the years.
1: Yeah, good man. Good man. Tom, thank you very much for coming in. You have a great afternoon too.
2: You too.
1: That is Tom Rose, reporter for the Herald with the entertainment news. Up next, Darcy Watergrave is in, and All Blacks beat the Lions in a cliffhanger. We'll tell you more about that next. It's 13-1.
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1: It is 10-1 in studio. Darcy Watergrave, Sports Talk host. How are you, Darcy?
21: Very good. A little tired, getting up too early, but so be it.
0: Were you watching the All Blacks on Sky now? Or are you on the box?
21: No, I'm on the box.
0: Because apparently there was white box. Apparently people tuning into the Sky Now were watching cycling.
21: I read all about it. They were quite upset. No, I don't venture down that path because I spend far too much time watching sports. So I've got every piece of equipment I need to make sure I capture every possible moment without worrying about something going offline. Yeah.
0: And what a cliffhanger though against the Lions.
21: Yeah, well, she's really close at the end. They got off to a great start, managed to score twice in the first, like, I think 6 or 7 minutes. It was quite full on, but happy days. And Dave Rennie spoke of the match as the coach, right?
22: Yeah. We got 40 odd players to pick from. We've got a fair number of fresh bodies heading into the weekend. 4 or 5 of the guys who play tonight potentially back up or start.
21: There you go, Dave Rennie, pretty happy. And I caught up with assistant coach Neil Barnes this morning too, straight after the game, and you'll hear that on Sports Talk tonight, his reflection on what they got out of what was a pretty sloppy game of rugby. They got away at the end. Imani Narawa managed to score the winning try in the 80th minute, didn't get converted, but that was enough because they were only leading by 1 point at that stage. But that was they used the word clunky, I just say sloppy. Clunky almost sounds like it was half together, but it was a bit of a sloppy mess. I was a bit disappointed. But hey, they got the win. That's the primary thing there, right?
1: Yeah. Warriors team is now out. Who's in?
21: Yeah, it is out. Well, they've got this young fella, Loli Le'i, who's the 300th Warrior to play in the NRL. He's actually disappearing off to the Bears. They managed to pick him up only a few months ago. He's a guy who's managed 180-odd metres on average with the ball when he returns it, and 22 tackle breaks too, so that's good. Tamati Martin back in his 7 jumper, and on the outside of him, Chanel Harris, Tibet, and Ali Lau Tawa is also back. Did you know that Egan and Clark are looking at playing?

0: they've played every game so far this season.
1: Wow.
0: How good's that,
2: that
0: eh?
2: That is excellent, yeah.
0: Yeah.
2: And the English cricket skipper Joe Root has addressed more Tom Boozery from his team.
0: Well, Tom Foolery, Tom Boozery, that's what it is. They're just a bunch of drunks, aren't they? I think the term is piss wreck. Can I say that on the radio? I just did. But Brydon Cast is the last one to go down. They photographed him in cuffs. They cuffed him. I don't think anything went on from there, but he's obviously causing trouble. And poor old Joe Root, the brand new captain, he used these harsh words, hacked off.
2: Okay.
0: When did you last hear that term?
2: Hacked off.
0: Hacked off.
3: Great phrase.
0: Yeah. Old school.
2: Yeah. Mm. It's actually worse than swearing, I reckon, hacked
3: it is.
2: Off.
3: Yeah. You're in trouble. Yeah, if someone says I'm hacked off, you're
2: it's
3: in
2: like,
3: deep trouble.
2: It's like when your mum uses your whole name. Matthew Peter Henry Heath, you come in here, I'm hacked off.
0: Mm. It's a good name.
2: Thanks, mate.
3: It is. I was scared just hearing you say that.
2: Yeah.
3: Darcy.
0: I'm frightened for you and everybody else.
3: Darcy, terrible. Good to see you, mate. You go well this afternoon. We'll see you back here same time tomorrow.
0: Okay.
3: All right. We'll see you then. Darcy Watergrave Sports Talk hosted is 7 minutes till one.
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3: News Talk ZB, it is 5 to 1. After 1 o'clock, a Herald story is highlighting the difficult side effects of SSRIs, the antidepressants. One woman says sertraline helped her depression and stopped panic attacks, but caused her libido to disappear. And her experience highlights the difficult trade-off between mental health benefits and side effects of those particular drugs. But all of this, as a new clinic has just opened up in New Zealand to help Kiwis safely reduce or stop antidepressants as demand continues to grow for specialised withdrawal support.
2: Yeah, so 632,346 New Zealanders on SSRIs as of 2024. Seems to me that that number's probably gone up.
3: Mm, yeah.
2: Yeah, so what is it like on them? What should people know? How hard is it to get off them? And should you be trying to get off them if you're on them?
3: Yep, tell us your stories. 0800 80 1080 is that number to call, and 9292 is the text number. You're listening to Matt Heath and Tyler Adams. News coming up very, very shortly.
2: Here's Cry Cry Darling by Dolly.
3: Beautiful song, beautiful person.
2: R.I.P.
3: Yeah, we'll see you soon.

0: depends on what your budget is. Look, I'm all over the drugs, to be honest. I've had so much rock bottom that I just... Oh, if ever I hear of someone who's going through a bad time and horrific postnatal depression and, you know, husband dying and all that carry on, which is kind of my story, I just go on the meds. Go on the meds. They help.
1: Yep.
0: They help. And you can wean yourself off, but you have to have a really good... Like you were saying, lifestyle changes. You have to be doing everything right for yourself, make sure you're going to the gym. I mean, my kids also suffer a bit of anxiety. None of them have had to go on meds, but they're not afraid of it. A lot of people are so afraid of it, which is ridiculous, really.
1: Mm. Lucy, thank you very much for your call, and stoked to hear that that medication has worked so well for you.
2: Yeah, I mean, I've never been on these things, and my concern is it would... And look, this is probably one of those naive concerns that they probably list and say it's you're misunderstanding the situation. Mm. But, and this will sound like a pretentious thing to say, but I'd be worried I'd lose my edge.
1: Mm. Yeah, and a lot of texters are saying that's exactly what happens. And I will say, I think, you know, this is just my experience, but it wasn't difficult to be prescribed these things. When I went through it, and I don't think much has changed, there's a questionnaire, about four or five questions that they mark it down, you know, how often do you have, do you feel sad in a week, those sort of questions, and then they start you on that process.
2: Yeah.
1: And sometimes I think it is fair to say if you're not going through something clearly quite significant, then there might be other options before you start on the medication that you can explore.
2: Yeah.
1: And whether that is happening.
2: It's interesting with big events in your life, because I remember when my mum died, I was very upset, obviously.
1: Yeah.
2: It's terrible. You know, she was my favourite person. Mm. And then, but then it's amazing that you can deal with it. And then you look back now and you go, I've dealt with it.
1: Yes.
2: And obviously that's not the same for some people, that they're not going to get through without help, right?
1: Yes. Yeah, exactly.
2: But there is a huge... ability in humanity for us to deal with quite full-on things and then move on.
1: Yeah.
2: This text says, I feel sorry for all these people dependent on these drugs. People need to face their problems with out lifelong drugs. It's just normal human life. This shouldn't be normal. Yeah, but I mean, that might be some coming from someone who can face things.
1: Yeah, I mean, there's very different scenarios, right? Yeah.
2: Because like people that have been depressed, when they're not depressed, they can't even get their head around what it was like to be depressed.
1: That's right.
2: So
1: yeah.
2: If you aren't a person that suffers from these things to the extent that you feel like you need the drugs, you might not be quite understanding what people are going through.
1: Yeah, exactly.
2: It's very hard to know.
1: Yeah. Keep those texts coming through on 9292. It is 10 to 2. You're listening to Matt and Tyler.
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12: For over 26,000 Kiwis, the key to their retirement was right there in their walls the whole time. They're finding renovation.

0: iconic.
1: That's Guy Pratt. That bass line.
0: That riff there, if that's what you call that. I mean, that is the iconic part of the song, right? As soon as you hear that, everybody knows.
1: Well, there's so many different ways that bass line could have been played.
0: Mm.
1: The level of syncopation that he's bringing to it, the artistry that he's bringing to that, is so much better than the song deserves.
0: Yeah. Great example.
1: I mean, all this bit's just silly. But yeah, here we go. Anyway, I learned how to play that once. It was great. But I've digressed.
0: That's a hell of a bass line, though.
1: Yeah.
0: Was that slightly different for the second chorus?
1: He
0: got even beat a little bit more.
1: Yeah.
0: Yeah. That's a great example, though.
1: I mean, Madonna had nothing to do with that. She probably wasn't even there for the recording session.
0: Oh, 180 1080 is the number to call. G'day, Thomas.
2: Oh, how you going, Tyler?
0: Yeah, very well. What's your thoughts?
2: So with the AI music, I definitely think that people should be aware of music's AI. Like, I think Spotify had a little disclaimer if a song's AI or not. So it's kind of consumer's choice, supply and demand. If you want to listen to a song that happens to be AI, you should have the right to listen to it. But if you don't want to say AI, you have that disclaimer, you have a little bit of both. I've actually kind of looked into making some my own AI music. So basically, it was just a bit of fun. I decided to come up with lyrics about Christopher Hipkins. I just named the song Napkins, and I got it written on Grok AI. And then I picked two songs I'm particularly fond of, like Sabaton's Soldier of Heaven or Lord of the Lost Lorelei, and said, look, give me a combination of these two songs in musical style. So I matched the lyrics that I created and two songs that I'm fans of. And now I'm listening to more AI music that I've made for myself than other music now, because almost every song is tailored exactly to what I want to hear. It's combinations of two songs I like with lyrics about things I'm passionate about. And you're far more likely to listen to songs that like that than you would do a song for someone else's.
1: Well, okay, I've got two words for you, Thomas. Jimi Hendrix.
2: Yep.
1: No one knew that they wanted Jimi Hendrix until Jimi Hendrix appeared and was Jimi Hendrix. If people had gone through and described what they wanted, it never would have been Jimi Hendrix, because that would have been impossible for anyone to come up with, right? So for music to move forward and just and expand the mind, then I believe it has to have a human involved. Because if I just describe what I wanted over and over again, then what happens is I will never move forward and I'll never be surprised.
2: Yep, that is true. And I guess that's also the point, though, that I'm not a musician. I can't play any musical instrument.
1: Mm.
2: So if I wanted this particular song, unless I spend years going out there, getting mates who's good at band who would all agree to do exactly the song exactly the way I wanted it to be, that song wouldn't exist. So I can listen to a song that's tailor-made for me, that I enjoy it, that, to be honest, if no one else likes that song, it wouldn't matter.
1: But see, I don't have a problem at all with that, Thomas, unless you put it out there and tried to get credit for it and tried to make money off it, and then I'd have a problem. If you're just making it for yourself, then go for your life.
2: Yeah, and that's why Spotify puts disclaimers, so people consumers should be aware.
1: Yeah.
2: I don't think we ban AI songs. I just think there are people that, hey, if a song's made of AI and I like it, I'll listen to it. You have the right. But if you are anti-AI and you think, no, I think it's taking away from genuine artists, then you should have that warning.
1: Yeah,
2: and
1: do you think they should be allowed to be on the charts? Because this is what's starting this conversation and why the Australian music charts have changed the rules, because we had this AI-generated song that was number two on the Australian charts and getting played on Australian radio, and they've now said, well, that can't be. It has to be human before it can you know, chart. Do you agree with that, Thomas?
2: At the end of the day, it's supply and demand. If people want to listen to music Australia by eye, they will. And if there's such an uproar against it, they won't. It's really what the people.
1: I mean, I agree with you. I absolutely agree with you. But it should be marked, right? It should be.
2: Definitely.
1: Yeah.
2: Yep.
1: And there's this thing out of Australia, actually.
2: You're doing that too.
1: Yeah.
2: If you create an AI-generated video on TikTok, it says AI-generated content at the top or bottom. So a lot of the social media outlets are on top of this, and they are giving notifications to people so they're aware.
1: Yeah. And I guess the thing is that the people that are, as I keep saying, the people that are in the most danger are the people that are making the sloppiest stuff, right?
3: Yeah.
1: So there was no one that was listening to that particular song by that DJ that's farted out of AI that were music fans.
3: No.
1: No, you know, like of any kind of level. They're just people that are listening to slop anyway.
3: Yeah.
1: So and that's that. And so if you make slop, if you write slop, if you do slop art, then you're in danger from slop AI, right?
3: Yeah.
1: But I don't imagine the Strokes are in as big a danger.
3: But is it creating? Because Thomas used, and good on you, Thomas, for giving us a call, but he used that word a lot, that I create AI songs. I mean, is it really creating? Because as Thomas said, he's not a musician, but every DJ out there who's become successful started off with not knowing exactly what they're doing, and they built those skills over time of developing the samples and finding those particular drum lines and the riffs, and then actually creating something that was unique and different. If you just pump it into AI, can you really call yourself a creator? I don't know.
1: No, you can't.
3: Yeah.
1: I mean, that's the point. But people are allowed to listen to you if you want. But talking about Marcel Duchamp before, you know, the guy that just hiffed a upside-down urinal and called it a fountain in Paris in 1931, I believe it was.
3: Yes.
1: See, I think that was brilliant. because he was just questioning what art was, and so people go, oh well, he was just selling upside down urinals, but I think there was something in there, and I think there's something in Andy Warhol, because there's a perspective that AI can never have. If AI just hiffs an upside down urinal into a art gallery, that doesn't mean anything. But if Andy Warhol photocopies the Mona Lisa 4,000 times and sticks it to a wall, that has a perspective.
3: Well, it's an emotional response, right? If your emotional response is anger because you don't think it's art, it's still eliciting a response.
1: This text says, Matt, you're criticising the IT guy for feeling defensive about his business, but it's so clear you guys are super attached to the music industry and are reacting from the same perspective. Be better, boys, from Bob. Thank you. Yeah, no, the IT guy that I was going back, he was very abusive in his text, and he was calling me a moron and an idiot, so I went back way harder at him. But I am massively attached to the music industry, and I play guitar, and I care about these things. So I am, I admit I'm defensive.
3: Yeah, I'm not part of the music industry. I just don't like AI slop. But keep those texts coming through on 9292. It is 14 to 4.
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10: 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Here until 7, it's the Business Hour with Heather Duplessis-Allen and Maz Insurance and Investments. 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
11: It's 6 o'clock. I'm Raylene Ramsey. MB's head says he will be held accountable in future over, after, I should say, a furore over a cancelled biometric project. Parliament's Privileges Committee has found the agency misled MPs. Chief Executive Nick Blakely says he's deeply disappointed and offered his resignation. The Public Service Commissioner rejected the offer and the Immigration Minister has expressed confidence in him. Blakely says the Commissioner seriously weighed up his offer.
12: One of the factors that he took into account was that I hadn't long been in the role.
11: Te Pāti Māori's revealed its Kiwi tax plan, promising relief for 97% of workers. It wants to make the first $30,000 earned tax-free and remove GST on food. But others will be stung, with company tax raised to 33% and a wealth tax and stamp duty introduced. Co-leader Debbie Ngarewa Packer says the plan's designed to give workers breathing room.
13: This is a policy for everyone in Aotearoa. We want you to be able to keep more of what you earn.
11: ACT's signalling the Climate Change Commission isn't the only agency in its firing line if re-elected to government. The party's revived a failed pledge from last election to scrap the agency tasked with monitoring and adapting to the growing risk of extreme events. ACT claims the commission's cost taxpayers $100 million since being set up. Candidate Paul Henry told Heather Duplessis-Allen it does nothing to benefit the climate.
14: We're not coming after them alone. I mean, our policy at the moment is to reduce the number of departments in government from 43 to 19.
11: Former National Health Minister Shane Reti says he has unfinished business with the fizzy drink lobby in his last speech as an MP. He holds the Whangarei seat and had the health portfolio in this term's first year. Reti told Parliament in his valedictory speech, Kiwi fizzy drink often has 30 to 40% more sugar than in Australia.
15: Please explain why you have been deliberately sugaring up New Zealanders and then reformulate to at least the baseline in Australia.
11: ACT Party MP Mark Cameron is also farewelling Parliament in his valedictory speech tonight. Cameron's leaving politics after 6 years as he battles kidney disease. The Northland farmer told his peers their work is democracy at work and something to celebrate.
16: You get the opportunity to help change the direction of travel, where we go, where we choose to take our country, where we choose to take our people. Truly, I say, how lucky are we to be here? We are the travellers for a better tomorrow.

0: inclusion of Israel. So in a statement, the broadcaster said the severe humanitarian suffering in Gaza and the ongoing restrictions on press freedom there have contributed to increasing divisions. They say that the Eurovision Song Contest is no longer seeming to be independent and neutral. So they withdraw. Now, of course, it does come after this year's event, which we've already had, saw Ireland also boycott it. The Netherlands boycotted it too. So we have seen some sort of malcontent, as it were, discontent within the Eurovision structure. But the idea now that some of the broadcasters are pulling out, well, that is interesting. And it will be something that the Eurovision Song Contest hopes does not spread to other countries.
1: Yeah, interesting. Hey, Gavin, thank you. As always, really appreciate it, mate. That's Gavin Gray, UK correspondent. By the way, the Glory of Ale leavers are just piling the pressure on Glory of Ale. They've just filed an Employment Relations Authority claim against the community, looking for lost wages, entitlements, compensation and damages, because they say that they weren't paid properly for the work that they were doing. That's, it was modern day slavery. They're looking for $40 million. 8 away from 7.
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1: Oi, I think I found another example of some stuff that would have to stop if we had the rates cap come in when Simon Watts is finished with it. I wish I'd read this earlier because I reckon we should have dealt with it today, but actually we were very busy today, so we're definitely going to deal with this tomorrow. So it turns out Port Edward's Mayor, Anita Baker, the Chief Executive, Wendy Walker, and the Ngāti Tua Kaumātua, Dr. Taku Parai, might well go over to Australia to play, football. What kind of football? Let's look at that picture. Oh, no, that's a round ball. Yeah, they're going to play football. Well-known New Zealand sport. Massive, massive sport for us. I don't care what sport it is, actually. This is ridiculous. So apparently, so they're going to discuss this tomorrow in, not tomorrow, so yeah, no, what's today? Is today Wednesday? Yes, it is tomorrow. Oh, thank God. Actually, no, this definitely is something we're talking about tomorrow then, isn't it? They're going to discuss this at the council level, whether they should pay for these three people to go over to the inaugural Trans-Tasman Mayoral Cup in Blacktown, 35 k's away from central Sydney. Now, they've done the budget for this. So the flights and the incidental expenses for the mayor and for the Kaumātua would be $2,500. I don't know who's paying for Wendy Walker, the chief executive, or what budget's that's coming from, but it's coming from the existing budget for sisters.

0: cities. Now, question for you, is that core council business? Is it core council business to fly your mayor and one of your co-matua and also the chief executive over to Sydney to play football against other mayors? No. Do you need a better example of why we need a rates cap? Probably not. Yeah. This is, put this in your diaries for drive time tomorrow. Producer Locke.
1: Hello, hello. I'll let you take a wild guess at who we're listening to end the show today.
0: The Killers?
1: No. Although there was that one story about...
0: Well, the Killers have spent 10 years in the UK charts.
1: Yeah, without being at number one.
0: Never been at number one, only ever got to number 10, and it's Mr. Brightside because apparently it's an anthem. It's an anthem in the UK, who are you?
1: Oh, it's a brilliant song. Anyway.
0: Dolly Today's Parton. Not the day for the Killers.
1: No, it's Dolly Day. We're listening to Islands in the Stream. I used to listen to this song a lot. Mum would play it for me when I was a kid. So when I saw the news this morning, I was bawling my eyes out. So here's a little bit of Dolly. Let's round it all off.
0: So remember, Dolly says not to be sad. So what you need to do, Locke, is next time you go to karaoke, you get your best girlfriend up and you sing the song.
1: Absolutely.
0: Yeah.
1: Absolutely.
0: Because this is, I don't know about you, but I decided this morning, I was like, this is the ultimate karaoke for a woman and her best gay friend. This is, and then you can get it, you can dance with each other, you can get in there.
1: And that's got me written all over it.
0: Well, there you go. That's Locke all over it. Enjoy yourself. Enjoy the Dolly music for the rest of the day. We'll see you tomorrow.
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9: It's 7 o'clock. I'm Stuart Willie. The Finance Minister is putting the state of MB to the litmus test as it issues an apology. The Privileges Committee's found past officials at the agency in contempt of Parliament for failing to reveal to a select committee in March a biometrics border tech upgrade had been scrapped. It had used up $40 million. Nicola Willis says head Nick Blakely offered to resign after the revelation, although he'd only held the job for weeks and was declined by the Public Service Commission.
10: Matters relating to this issue remain under independent investigation and I won't prejudge the outcomes of that.
9: The ACT Party is determined to see the end of the Climate Change Commission after failing to scrap it at the last election. They've revived a 2023 promise to abolish the independent Crown entity tasked with monitoring the risks of extreme events and giving advice around adaptation planning. Candidate Paul Henry claims it's cost $100 million since it was set up, and the new mega ministry, MCIRT, can pick up its functions.
11: That ministry is already responsible for the emission trading scheme. It's already responsible for measuring greenhouse gas inventory. We can easily fold a couple of minor things that the Climate Change Commission does into them.
9: Te Pāti Māori want a mass tax switch, including adding one on wealth, but promises 97% of Kiwis will pay less. Political reporter Ethan Griffiths has more.
12: The party's unveiled its tax policy, making the first $30,000 earned tax-free. But it also wants to raise the company tax rate to 33% and introduce a wealth tax on assets over $2 million, a land banking tax, a vacant house tax and stamp duty.
9: Co-leaders Rawiri Waititi and Debbie Ngarewa Paka say the policy would benefit everyone, not just Māori, and will give Kiwi workers more breathing room. A man who killed his partner, a Starship Children's Hospital nurse, during an argument, has been jailed for just over 4 years. 37-year-old Hao Feng strangled Xiaoyang Wong in January 2025, pleading guilty to manslaughter this May. The High Court at Auckland today heard allegations the 40-year-old twice told friends Feng had strangled her during arguments. Inland Revenue has identified a coordinated scheme with people claiming bogus expenses. An investigation identified nearly 3,000 fraudulent amended returns, including 542 received in just one night. IRD says more than $4 million in claims were stopped, and it's trying to recover a further $150,000. It's warning anyone trying to secure money that way is committing fraud and could be subject to sanctions. Christchurch Airport has announced its strongest ever result off the back of a big rise in international tourism. Underlying operating profit is up 30.6%, operating revenue is up 11.4%, and total passenger numbers up 7.1%. With more, business reporter Michael Sergel.
13: Domestic passenger numbers are up 5.4%. International numbers have surged up 12.6%, with a memorandum of understanding with Air New Zealand bringing in three new long-haul routes. The airport's delivered a total dividend of $51.5 million, including almost $39 million for Christchurch City Council.
9: Newstalk ZB Sport. New Wellington Phoenix women's signing India Paige Riley believes she has plenty to offer the high-flying A-League club. The 24-year-old forward has joined the Knicks on a two-year deal, returning from Europe, where she played in Denmark, the Netherlands and the UK. Riley says her overseas experience has forged her into a more mature, stronger, faster version of her younger self.
14: I was able to learn a lot, a whole lot of different styles of play and grow as a person off the field, you know, learning to do things in a range of different countries really helps me grow. And yeah, I think that's come into my football on the field as well.
9: Two-time NRL Premiership winning coach Michael Maguire is bristling at suggestions recent actions have hurt his relationship with the Brisbane Broncos playing group. Maguire's revealed he's cleared the air with superstar Reece Walsh, who had liked a social media post questioning the Broncos' handling of the premature retirement of club captain Adam Reynolds. Maguire became testy when asked whether he was concerned he was losing the support of his underachieving playing group.
15: Well, you asked them. Mate, I love coaching this team, and they know that. We're moving through a time where there's high emotion around, you know, the scenarios that we're talking about. But I know this group's going to rise again.
9: The All Blacks can now direct their full attention towards the Springboks after a clean sweep of wins over South Africa's franchise teams. Coach Dave Rennie was pleased with his second stringers' resilience in rebounding from an 18-point deficit to beat the Lions 41-35 in Johannesburg. Rennie says robust selection conversations now loom ahead of the second test on Sunday morning at Cape Town.
16: We've got 40-odd players to pick from. We've got a fair number of fresh bodies heading into the weekend. Four or five of the guys who played tonight potentially back up or start.
9: That's news and sport to 5 minutes past seven. Sports Talk is next.
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17: With a watch 24-7, the Met Service national forecast from Northland to Whanganui, including the Central Plateau, cloudy periods and isolated showers. Coromandel and Bay of Plenty, fine spells. Manawatu to Wellington, also Wairarapa, Nelson and Marlborough, mostly cloudy with isolated showers turning to rain overnight. Gisborne and Hawke's Bay, fine with high cloud. Canterbury, rain developing this afternoon. Bullet to Fiordland, rain with heavy falls, clearing for Fiordland for a time this evening. Otago and Southland, periods of rain. And and cloudy periods with rain for a time tonight for the Chatham Islands. That's the forecast.
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0: Mark, it's not a song, but I'm a Jenny and always getting a slow drawl. I love you, Jen. It's Forrest Gump. Jolene Henry was a New Zealand Silver Fern great netballer. And, of course, Eileen is a good song. Isn't a lot of people like to sing Eileen? That was a banger in its day, wasn't it? Head till 12, my name is Marcus. Welcome 23 till 10.
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5: I'm waiting for Mandy. What a great song. Love Mandy. Goodness. Oh, Barry Manilow. Wow. Anyway, get in touch. My name is Marcus. What was the story about Barry Manilow? Oh, that's right. Barry Manilow had a meet and greet, and one of the guys that went to meet and greet him was an impersonator, but Barry Manilow, because he's dressed up too sort of, the impersonator was dressed up too sort of Mickey-taking, if you know what I'm saying. Anyway, here till 12, my name is Marcus, good evening, 0800 80 1080. Michelle, good evening and welcome.
6: Oh, good evening, Marcus, love. How are you?
5: Very good, thank you, Michelle.
6: My name Michelle, my Belle in that Beatles song.
5: Yeah.
6: My name is Michelle from, and also my nickname was Belle. So I've got two names in that song.
5: Yes, your nickname was from the song.
6: Yes, and my real name. Yeah. Thanks for talking, love.
5: Do people still say it to you, Michelle?
6: Yes.
5: All the time. Thank you. I like the way you got on, got off. Good on you. North. Guys, oh, Mandy. I'd be tempted to call a daughter Mandy, although, of course, then you get Randy Mandy, don't you? There, you got to when you name kids' names, you've got to think of rhymes too, don't you? Yeah, and unfortunate rhymes. Or Sandy Mandy. But I think it's always, yeah. Well, no one's to be called Randy Mandy, do they? That would be my take on that, to avoid the obvious rhymes. Oh, Mandy. Anyway. Wow. To think I was going to go out playing Jolene tonight, but I think I might go out playing Mandy, which is taking it one step further. Joanne, it's Marcus. Good evening.
7: Hi, Heather Honey. Have you heard of that one from the 70s?
5: Is it called Heather Honey?
7: Yeah, it's a lovely one.
5: No.
7: And Elvis has got a great one, Susan When She Tries.
5: Yeah, that's right.
7: It's a great one. Susanna.
5: Yeah. What, is there a song about Joanne, though?
7: No, well, I thought you were just asking for girls' names.
5: Oh, no, we are too, but I'm curious to know if anyone's sung anything about you.
7: Oh, no.
5: Well, it's good. It's interesting. Thank you, Joanne. Hello, Tim. It's Marcus. Welcome.
8: Yeah, g'day, Marcus. You well?
5: Yes, thank you, Tim. You well?
8: I am. Thank you very much for asking. Now,
5: it's my job.
8: Obviously, it's not my... There is a Timothy song by the Chicks, I think. Apparently it's quite popular back in the day, New Zealand band.
5: Doesn't sound very memorable. I can't recall it.
8: Yeah, I'm happy it's not, but I think in the day it was good.
5: Yeah, okay.
8: But anyway, a song I concur with Mandy. It's one of the greatest things ever written. I'd like to offer up Eloise by Barry Ryan as well.
5: Eloise, great song. Yeah, and you'd be hard-pressed not to sing that when you met an Eloise, or you'd be humming it to yourself, wouldn't you, Eloise? Yeah.
8: It's just, talk about passion. I mean, that's up there with Paul McCartney's closeout on Hey Jude for just
5: that's right.
8: Raw intuitness. That's not even a word, but
5: no,
8: you know what I mean.
5: No, I reckon into it, this is a word.
8: And the interesting thing with Mandy is that Barry Manilow adapted that from a song called Brandy.
5: That's right.
8: Which was also recorded by a Kiwi guy named... Buddy Walters.
5: Yeah, he did Brandy, eh?
8: Yeah, he did a nice version. And
5: beautiful singer.
8: Fantastic. What a voice.
5: So who did the song originally?
8: Some band out of England, and it was not bad, you know, it was okay, but I think subsequent covers, definitely a sequel, and then the adaption by Barry Manilow is fantastic.
5: Yeah, originally it was Brandy, then went to Mandy, but Barry Manilow did Mandy to avoid confusion with Looking Glass's Brandy, You're a Fine Young Girl.
8: That's
5: confusing,
8: right. That's
5: isn't
8: it? Yeah, you've got to be amongst it, and you definitely are. And, it's nice to have that bit of variation. But, yeah, I'd rate Eloise up there as one of the finest things I've ever heard, along with Barry Manilow's Mandy. Just epic.
5: I think Bunny Walters' version, the Yandel sisters on backing vocals, it was pretty good.
8: Absolutely.
5: I think Westlife did Mandy too. I don't know if that was any good.
8: Yeah, I wouldn't know. I've stayed away from that.
5: I've stayed
8: not to my taste. Not to my taste generally.
5: Tim, anyway. I've stayed away from Westlife too.
8: Yeah, and who knows? They might be all right, but I'll never know.
5: No,
8: because I don't know.
5: No one would call you.
8: Anyway.
5: People, you know, Tims don't get called Timothy when they're adults, do they?
8: No. Not really. I mean, the only person who ever called me Timothy was my mum.
5: Yeah.
8: And I'd have to be in a bit of strife, to be honest. So, for the Timothy to be broken out.
5: It's funny how some kids' names don't become adults' names. Thank you, Tim. You good? 25, 15, 15 to 10.
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5: Hi, Charlene, it's Marcus. Welcome.
14: Hey, hi there, Marcus. Hey, I don't know too much about this because I'm now on air and I can't remember anything, but what about that great song, Moana Marie?
5: Oh, sure, Moana Marie. Yeah, wow.
15: that was a beauty, wasn't it?
5: Absolute beauty. But that's, I thought that was going to be your name. But that, yeah, that was a great song. I think
15: my
5: I
15: name
5: think,
15: is Charlene. Oh, fair
5: that's
15: enough.
5: That's, do people sing it to you though?
15: No, they don't at all. But you know, thinking about those great songs with great names, and that really struck me very quickly.
5: Where are you driving to, Charlene? What part of the country?
15: I'm in Auckland. I'm driving out to Waimalu.
5: Perfect. Nice to hear from you, Charlene. Michael, it's Marcus. Welcome.
16: Yeah, Marcus. Our second son, we initially called him Malachi Amadeus. And after about a couple of weeks, we realised that he wasn't a Malachi. He really was an Amadeus. So we had to change his name to Amadeus Malachi. And then later on, yeah, that song by Falco, we realised that was, Rock Me Amadeus.
5: It's a great So were you pre-Falco?
16: Pardon?
5: Were you pre-Falco singing Amadeus, Amadeus? So he's called Amadeus before the song came out?
16: Oh, before, yes, yeah, before... The name came before we realised the song. Yes,
5: okay,
16: it was just a coincidence.
5: Okay. Yeah. How old is Amadeus? Amadeus, Amadeus.
16: 23, okay. 24.
5: Does he get it a lot? Do a lot of people sing Amadeus to him?
16: What was that, sorry?
5: Do a lot of people sing Amadeus to him?
16: Oh, we did when he was growing up, but he got a bit annoyed, but annoyed by it all the time. So, and I don't think that many of those younger people are aware of that song. Really, okay. It's a bit of a avant-garde song, really, but out there.
5: Why did you call him? Why did you call him Amadeus?
16: Yeah, that's a good question. Because initially we called him Malachi.
5: Yeah. Okay.
16: And I'm not sure. I think because I did a bit of At school, I did a school subject when I was at school on music on Wolfgang Amadeus Mozart.
5: Yeah.
16: And so I've always liked that name, I guess, even when I was at school. I did Wolfgang Amadeus Mozart. So Amadeus was probably in the back of my mind. Just a coincidence. Later on, Falco had this song, Rock Me Amadeus.
5: Amadeus. Beautiful. Thank you so much. We've got a friend who's called Quinn, which is always good, because that's a great song. Come all without, come all within, you ain't seen nothing like the mighty Quinn. Such a good song, that. Hear it on the radio, I'll stop and listen to that right through. One of the undiscovered songs. Is it Manfred? I think it was Bob Dylan originally. Anyway, enough from me. No, actually, not even enough from me. Whew.
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0: Get in touch if you want to talk about this or anything else. It's 9 away from 11. I think we've mentioned most songs. Have we? I think Caroline, Sweet Caroline. I mean, you'd get that a lot, wouldn't you, if you called Caroline? Because it's such an anthem. It's such a sports standard now. I know at the NRL, even at the AFL, they're always, well, the AFL, I think they're always playing Sweet Caroline. I think they've actually just about killed the song by now. Anywho, it's 9 to 11. Oh, I haven't even told you who's on after me. That's important. Tim Beveridge from 12. Tell you what, TVNZ went very big on Dolly Parton tonight. It sort of led the whole bulletin, really. Goodness. Well, they probably were worried that people would complain if they didn't lead it with the golf that other time. Yep. Colleen, this is Marcus. Welcome.
1: Oh, hi, Marcus. How are you?
0: Good, thank you, Colleen.
1: I was just wondering if you were aware or people... Oh.
0: Well, you've turned that off well, Colleen, eh? You still with us, Colleen? She's gone. Freaked out with the phone on. Pamela, it's Marcus. Welcome and good evening.
1: Yes, Marcus. There's a song called Pamela, Pamela, a 1960 song, and it was recorded by British singer Wayne Fontana.
0: And it was a very big song in its day, wasn't it?
1: Yes, it was.
0: Is that what you're named after?
1: No.
0: How do you know?
1: Pamela.
0: How do you know? Oh, I know.

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3: In this update, MB's boss says the Public Service Commissioner refused his offer to resign after revelations his agency misled MPs in a select committee. Chief Executive Nick Blakely says they got it wrong and he's deeply disappointed. Blakely says the answers given to the committee were because of commercial sensitivities, but he'll be making changes.
4: We should always give complete and clear information to the committee. And if we can't, we should be able to say, well, why couldn't we have done that? And offer to give evidence in secret.
3: The Greens say they're disappointed by ACT's election promise to abolish the Climate Change Commission. Co-leader Chloe Swarbrick says the commission needs more teeth and should remain independent from Parliament. Te Pāti Māori's unveiled its tax policy, promising 97% of Kiwis will pay less. It wants to raise company tax to 33%, tax assets over $2 million, enact a land banking tax, a vacant house tax, and bring in stamp duty. A police hunt is underway in South Auckland after reports a gun was fired following a car crash. Officers say the serious assault in Manukau at around 5 last night left two people with minor injuries. Victims of a businessman who made money off secretly recorded sex tapes have described him as a pathetic little man. Married father of two, Shafkat Mahboob's been sentenced to 2.5 years in prison and has apologised. He'd admitted covertly making 14 intimate visual recordings and putting 10 online over 4 years. Wine growers across the Tasman are struggling as global consumption of alcohol falls for the third year in a row. A new report shows Australia's wine exports have sunk to a 22-year low, exporting fewer than 600 million litres for the first time since 2004. New Zealand volumes increased to more than 300 million litres over the same period. InVivo Wines co-founder Tim Lightbourne says Australia's two biggest sellers, Shiraz and Chardonnay, are down.
5: For us, Sauvignon Blanc still hanging in there. Our key export markets, US, UK and Aussie, still growing.
3: That's news. In sport, testy Broncos league coach Michael Maguire insists he allowed Adam Reynolds to retire on his own terms, and he won't answer questions about whether he's lost the support of his underachieving playing group, who've gone from premiers to missing the NRL playoffs. India Paige Riley is the latest international footballer to join the Wellington Phoenix women for the upcoming A-League season. The 24-year-old football Ferns forward is returning from Europe, where she's been keeping an eye on the Knicks women.
6: I was watching it from afar and obviously they had a really good season last season, which is another big reason as to why I wanted to come here.
3: Golf legend Tiger Woods is impressed with the PGA Tour's new format for its season-ending tour championship, which will change in 2028 from 3 weeks of stroke play to a new 90-strong event that will feed the top 32 into two match play rounds. That's sport. I'm Stuart Willie.
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13: News Talk ZB Weather Watch 24/7. Northland to Whanganui, including Coromandel Peninsula, Bay of Plenty and the Central Plateau. Mostly cloudy with isolated showers, early fog possible. Gisborne and Hawke's Bay, mostly cloudy with a few showers developing this morning or afternoon. Manawatu to Wellington, also Wairarapa, Nelson and Marlborough. Early rain easing to isolated showers from late morning. Canterbury, rain with snow lowering to 400 metres for a time this morning, gradually clearing from afternoon. Buller and Westland, rain more persistent south of Westport with heavy falls there. Fiordland, rain north of Secretary Island at first, then elsewhere from mid-morning. Otago and Southland, periods of rain with snow possible above 400 metres this morning, possibly heavy above 800 metres about central Otago and the southern lakes. And for the Chatham Islands, early rain, then becoming fine this afternoon.

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3: Right, let's carry on. Sorry about that. We had a technical issue, and if you were on hold waiting to talk to me and you suddenly got dumped and you couldn't hear anything, that was a technical issue where the phone box program that we use here, which processes all the texts and calls, et cetera, just went and dumped everyone, which irritated me greatly. Anyway, 0800 80 1080, talking about and remembering Dolly Parton, and what is it about people like her that before she passed away, you don't know what the outpouring of grief is going to be. Then you just see everything. Even the Times in London, I subscribe to the Times, and their homepage was Dolly, Dolly, Dolly, Dolly. One of the more drier publications. It's all Dolly, and there's this massive outpouring of sentiment, grief, and affection for an amazing artist. So what is it about some celebrities? I hate the word celebrity because celebrities can be so... Celebrity itself is just, what is it about some, famous artists or people or for whatever, celebrities, I guess, that really gets under our skin. And we realise it, especially when they die, and you go, goodness me, because you hear about the highlights of the other things they did outside the thing they were famous for. Right, let's carry on. Matt, hi.
4: Oh, g'day, Tim. That's probably the first time you've dumped me, actually.
3: No, I didn't dump you. Yeah. That was technology. That was like a bird flying past and, pooping on your head. It was just completely, it was fate. It was karma.
4: That was strange because it was like I got muted and I was still connected. I'm like, oh, what am I doing? And I was frantically trying to push the button in case I came on and was muted.
3: Right. Yeah. Anyway, yeah. We've got your back.
4: Oh, no, good one. Dolly, yeah, I'm going to miss her a lot, but she was, she was real iconic, and she's been there my whole life, and those songs, just, we all know them. They stick in your head, don't they? You just can't, you'll never forget those songs.
3: Well, she... My understanding is that in terms of prolific songwriters who also had huge hits that they didn't sing, my understanding is that she and Neil Diamond were two of the most prolific songwriters ever. In terms of hits, amazing artist.
4: Yeah, timeless tracks. it's just I'm glad that she was around so long to provide them for us. I think it's sad because she is inspirational to people as well, and that's why we do mourn our favourite artist. Ozzy Osbourne was one for me, not because he was a musical genius, but because of what he did with his life, considering, he was just a total mess at the start. But he, he raised a family and did well for himself and made a lot of money and wrote a lot of music. And you've got to respect that.
3: Yeah. It was just, was he munted by drugs as well? What was it that, because obviously he did seem a little, part of his vibe was being a bit addled in a way, wasn't it?
4: It was, yeah, but he had other things wrong with him too.
3: Mm.
4: He was still a smart guy.
3: Now, I went to university with a bunch of guys who used to pump out the Ozzy Osbourne around the halls of residence a lot. that's where I sort of learned a bit about hard rock and heavy metal was guys who were, who were right into the whole Ozzy Osbourne and Iron Maiden and et cetera, et cetera.
4: Yeah, that's me. I'm guys. I always I never thought I was a country fan, but when I think about it, all the country songs I like, I actually am a bit of a country fan.
3: Look, country, I mean, that's the thing about country persisting is too, it's still sort of like, it's like one of the homes of melody and lyrics. As a, I mean, the antithesis of it for me, I got to say, I just never understood the sort of rap side of things, because I like lyrics and a melody to go together, and rap some to me is a sort of, I sound like an old fart here, but it's the antithesis of that.
4: Yes, bit of story writing too, eh? Good story. Yeah, I actually don't mind a bit of rap myself either, but you know, unpopular opinion on talkback, I guess.
3: Mm.
4: But yeah, it's like Tammy Nelson said today on Kerry's show, "We've lost an auntie," and I thought, yeah,
3: I think. Well, and she was everyone's auntie. There was that lovely thing on the news where she wrote a signed a poster to, I think the guy from, was it a guy from Gore who was involved with country music there, and to his daughter, and it was just such a lovely, you know, just a lovely little, yeah. She just was a warm person who sort of treated every child like, you know, she was related to them.
4: Yeah. And she has some good quotes. I'll just say one of them.
3: Yeah.
4: Some other people might want to look up some. What was it? Don't get so busy making a living that you forgot to make a life.
3: That's a great one. Yeah.
4: Yeah. A lot of people needed to heed that.
3: Yeah.
4: And my favourite song from hers would probably be, was it We'll Come Again? Is that what it is?
3: Here We Come Again, that one.
4: Yeah, that's probably my favourite out of the lot.
3: And, we might play a few through the course of the morning, I think, because why not, you know. By the way, just while I've got you, I was looking into her imagination library, and I didn't know a lot of detail about it, so I've just been doing a bit of Google about it, and it's, as Dallas said, her dad couldn't read or write. But this is the idea behind the imagination library, and it was originally just for preschool children in the county where she grew up in Tennessee. And from birth until the age of five, an enrolled child got a free book through the post every month, addressed personally to them. No means test. They can therefore, and the idea was that they could accumulate a little home library of up to 60 books before starting school. I just think that's
4: awesome.
3: That is just amazing. What a beautiful little what a beautiful idea.
4: And apparently she grew up poor at school and was bullied for being poor, and that's probably why she wanted to show everyone something different. Yeah, rest in peace, Dolly.
3: Yeah.
4: That's my say anyway.
3: Good on you, man. Thanks, mate. Take care. Yeah. Bye-bye.
4: Thanks. Good.
3: I find that quite emotional just reading that out. You know, such a simple thing and so powerful. I've accidentally just hung up on someone actually just by accident. Sorry about that. That library, the imagination library that it's called. So, as I say, Gab a book. You enroll your child and you get a book that child gets a book sent to them every month. And by 2026, so it went from this little Tennessee literacy project to this huge international operation operating in the United States, Canada, Britain, Australia and Ireland. And by 2026, it had passed 300 million books given away. So it's currently distributing more than 3 million books every month. Obviously, she's not personally buying and posting them. It's through her non-profit, Dollywood's Foundation. So the cost, anyway, I won't get into the mechanics of it. But isn't that just magnificent? Back in a tick with Grant.
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3: It's Newstalk ZB talking about Dolly Parton, remembering her. Grant, hello.
9: Yeah, Tim. The song that you played a little recently, I Will Always Love You, of course, yeah. was written by Dolly for the film Best Little Whorehouse in Texas, which she co-starred with Burt Reynolds, which actually ties in with my favourite Dolly story.
3: Yeah.
9: And I think it was, I'm not sure exactly when it came out, might have been early 1980s or something, and they had an hour programme on TV where they filmed the film in a small Texas town, and they used the local Texas town hall, and they had all the locals there, and the actors came in up on stage, and they all had a chance to say a few things, and they showed some clips of the film and that. But anyway, this was right at the start. And all the main actors were on stage. Everyone was on stage, and Burt Reynolds was the first to get up and speak. So he got up to the microphone and said, "Hello, everyone. I'm the guy who walked in beside Dolly, but somehow she was always in front of me."
3: Yes. Well, she was, you know, you're more interested in Dolly than you were in Burt. By the way, she actually re-recorded it for The Best Little Whorehouse in Texas.
9: Did you not think that was quite a humorous story, Tim?
3: That was all right. I guess I didn't hear Burt Reynolds deliver the line, so
9: didn't yeah, quite. Yeah, well,
3: I think you maybe oversold it to me, but
9: everyone started laughing. Dolly just about fell off a chair, laughing.
3: Imagine back in the day, it would have been funny. Yeah. But actually, she did. Yeah, she re-recorded that song for Best Little Whorehouse in Texas, but it was written 10 years before that.
9: Oh, okay.
3: Yeah.
9: Oh.
3: So she wrote it in 1973, but it was a farewell to her mentor Porter Wagoner. When they split, she had to pay him $1 million because he sued her for all the work he'd done on her career when she left his television show. God, it's a brutal business. But she's but she wrote the song despite all that. She said, "I'll always love you," etc. Even though business partner and mentor and a big part of her life, but yeah. I haven't seen The Best Little Whorehouse in Texas. Have you?
9: Oh, okay. Well, I was waiting for you to say something else after that.
3: No. I don't think I've seen it. What's it like as a movie?
9: Oh, just sort of, not the greatest movie ever made. It's a sort of, light-hearted sort of, musical, part comedy, sort of part drama, sort of everything sort of thrown in. But of course, Dolly and Burt were two big stars at the time, and I think they actually showed on the news tonight that clip of her talking about Whitney Houston doing the film, and of course, some artists can get the pip of it if another artist comes along, even though like, they get the rights, you know, the money for the music rights for it. They can get the pip of it if another artist comes along that has a bigger hit on it. But she was totally the opposite.
3: To be honest, that was the right response to have, because I think sometimes you can have an idea and when another artist contributes to it, I'm sure, you know, the royalties that Dolly got from that song after Whitney's hit, you know, would have made up for any you know, petty jealousy other people might have felt. But phenomenal, eh? Yeah.
9: Yeah, I mean, she just thought it was a fantastic version of the song. And I mean, you know, there were so many songs, hard to pick out a best one, but sort of one that I really liked. Like, she did a number of songs about her early life, true story songs, you know, of which my favourite true story song, Dolly, was Coat of Many Colours, which true story.
3: Yeah.
9: So that would be my sort of favourite of her, early day true story songs. And of course,
3: Well, I'll make a note of that actually, because I've got a few Coat of Many Colours. Okay, yeah.
9: And she had a big, of course, career revival. Well, I don't know if they call it a career revival, but an extra spurt when she teamed up doing a duet. Well, they went on tour, her and Kenny Rogers together. Of course, that was kicked off by the Islands on the Stream a duet that was...
3: That would have been a huge tour, eh? I mean, I've got to say, if I go back in time, that would be a great concert. Just in the middle of the state, somewhere to go and see Kenny and Dolly doing a concert like that, it would have been absolutely magic. I would have loved it.
9: She did it in New Zealand. They came out to New
3: Zealand. Well, I didn't see it. I mean, when was that?
9: Her and Kenny. Oh, years ago. Her and Kenny, you know, again, maybe 90s, something that.
3: I wasn't even here. No, that was when I was all over the world at that stage. Hey, good on you, Grant. Thanks, mate. Thanks for your call.
9: Yep, bye.
3: Cheers. Bye-bye. Okay. Right, it's because Kenny, apparently, I know the promoters who brought Kenny Rogers into New Zealand a few times, and they just said what a brilliant live performer he was as well. Just because, you know, I guess down to earth and just, you know, very experienced, seasoned, and charming. Right, Wesley, g'day.
10: Hey, Tim. How are you?
3: Good, thanks.
10: I've listened

0: No, Spotify.
1: Huh. Oh, that's quite odd, Case. So they play her version of I Will Always Love You or what?
0: Yes, definitely. Yeah. It's one of those songs that you know as soon as you hear the first note.
1: Yeah. Yeah, no, it's a beautiful number. I didn't know that, so, okay, I'll have to...
0: Now you do.
1: Wait, how do you spell that? Safer, what? The new world?
0: Schaefer's. It's next to Schaefer's Marina, hence why it's got the name.
1: Oh, Schaefer's?
0: Which is, yes.
1: Oh, okay, Schaefer's New World. Okay, right, okay. Huh, okay. The OG A New World of Supermarket playlist.
0: Yes.
1: No one asked for it, but here it is anyway. Okay. That's quite funny.
0: Yeah, but also, I've had the misfortune of reminding Wellington police of why you don't park your car on the footpath.
1: Yeah. Okay, I'm not going to talk about that this morning, Wesley. I'm going to keep it going with Dolly, mate. But thanks for that little tidbit around the official New World Supermarket playlist. But good on you, mate. I actually will. Oh, I haven't got it jacked up. No. So let's have a quick tech chat with David. G'day.
2: Hi. So it was much more outpouring, sincere outpouring about Dolly Parton. This is like the biggest in the world. When Michael Jackson died, it was shocking. But because it was already known that he wasn't that much of a good person, even though he sort of had a lot of...
1: Complicated.
2: It was complicated, yeah. But she was really in a sincere, loving way. She was a great person, a good singer. She really loved her fans. She was always so sincere and so loving and so good, you know.
1: Well, generous with her time, I think, is the thing that seems to stand out from people who talked about her, who knew her, including people at this station.
2: Yeah. And the best little whorehouse in town came out in
1: Texas.
2: 1982.
1: Yeah.
2: And she her name was Mona something, and she run the brothel and everything. And then Burt Reynolds was the sheriff, and he was looking out for her and everything because he had interest in her earlier. And then the governor, and if they wanted to close it down, and the governor, which put a... strain on the governor to sort of do that and everything. So it was a comedy musical. It was really good. Okay, have a good night.
1: No, good on you, David. Morning. Thanks, mate. Bye. Cheers. Bye. Bye-bye. Sandra will be next, but we're heading to the news in just a tick. But, yeah, we're talking about remembering Dolly Parton. And, you know, what is it about someone like an artist like Dolly that makes the, you know, the sort of world media, in a way, not stand still, but certainly every paper and news website, full of the news of Dolly Parton and the legacy she left. So we'll talk about that more after the news.
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3: Mike Koskin, Marcus Lush, Matt Heath, Tyler Adams. All

0: curly ones that looked like those big, their own hair. It didn't look like a wig, did it? Way back then when she first started off, I thought that looked like her natural hair.
1: Look, I think, I'm not, it's just a true thing that kids my age, when I was a little boy, everyone talked, you know, that we weren't looking at her hair. Look at it that way. It was all the talk was about Dolly Parton's boobs.
0: Doll. Can you imagine little girls getting a Barbie doll? You know, because they're making all these Barbie dolls of, you know, these ones now, aren't they? Coming, Marilyn Monroe, they've got one of her now coming up, haven't they? All these ones are made of them ones now. But she was a fantastic, what I say, she was a wonderful songwriter. And wonderful connection. And as the man said about the publicist, his children, he lived in Christchurch, that man, 20 years ago. In 2014, she must have sung in Christchurch. And his children used to call her Auntie Dolly, and they sent
1: very sweet, isn't it?
0: Drawings. She framed them. When he used to ring her up, she showed them the photos all done in the frames. So how many people would do that?
1: Yeah. No, that's awesome. Yeah. What a fantastic relationship for them to have, and her.
0: So the one with Kenny Rogers, Islands in the Stream, that would be my favourite, yeah.
1: Interesting, because there was a lot of, people used to love rumours, there was rumours about, you know, about the because they had a nice on-stage chemistry, but they actually...
0: Brother and sister.
1: She famously explained that they felt like brother and sister and said that if they'd taken things further, it would have felt like incest. Right,
0: no. I'd say no, because Kenny Rogers was married, wasn't he? I don't know about that, but no, there's nothing there. It's just a lovely connection. I went to Clyde to think, he looked at her like it was a sister.
1: Yeah.
0: Nothing in it. Yeah. Well, that's what I'm saying now.
1: Yeah.
0: I'm not saying that now, if you know what I mean, but there definitely wasn't anything there. No.
1: Well, no, I think they had some sort of chemistry,
0: chemistry wasn't there, but you've got to have chemistry to get when you're singing, don't you, quite often? You know, you don't have to have a romantic...
1: plenty of people can turn it on for the stage as well.
0: And they did. They just looked like her his eyes lit up when she came out, like a sister. Yeah.
1: Good stuff.
0: Thank you.
1: Hey, thanks. Cheers, Alison.
0: Bye.
1: Okay, back after the news.
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3: They still had a few problems under the high ball, and South Africa will come back with a vengeance in Cape Town. But for today, for right now, enjoy it. Because that display has most certainly pumped a fair degree of positivity into even the most pessimistic of All Blacks fans. And given this team enormous belief that on any given day, they can beat the Springboks.
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8: In this update, Te Pāti Māori will take a plethora of new taxes to the election, but is promising tax cuts for 97% of workers. The party wants a wealth tax, a land banking tax, a vacant home tax, stamp duty, and a rise in the company tax rate. In return, GST would be cut from food, and the first $30,000 earned be tax-free. Co-leader Debbie Ngadewa-Packer says the wealth tax will be the biggest moneymaker, starting at 1.5% on assets above $2 million.
9: If millions of people are going to pay less tax on their wages,

0: I think there were beverages that came through Australia, but my grandfather came straight from Edinburgh, and that's there weren't any other siblings or cousins that came.
1: Yeah, mine came from Paisley in Dufftown.
0: Oh, right. Okay.
1: Way up
0: oh,
1: there.
0: Well.
1: Yes. But no, I listen to you. I listen to your program quite a lot. It's always interesting.
0: Oh, good. We try to make it like that.
1: Yeah, I know. I am very fortunate that I have got on my Sky Record the last concert that Dolly and Kenny Rogers did together, and it's amazing, and I love it.
0: Will you be able to... It'd be worth taking another look at it, wouldn't it?
1: Oh, I do quite often. I've replayed it quite a few times.
0: I imagine there's going to be quite a bit of Dolly going on in the Netflix and things, and of course her a couple of movies. What was it, The Best Little Whorehouse in Texas, and
1: and the 9 to 5.
0: Was 9 to 5 the name of the movie or the song or both?
1: Both.
0: It was okay. I suddenly
1: yes. And they've just done it at the Court Theatre.
0: Oh right,
1: the musical 9 to 5 at the Court Theatre, new Court Theatre in Christchurch.
0: Yeah. What's that like? Any good?
1: Oh, look, it's an amazing place.
0: Yeah.
1: I mean, a lot of people thought, oh, God, you know, spending all that money, but I've had a tour through it, and, yeah, it is fantastic.
0: Oh, good.
1: We are very fortunate to have such a venue.
0: Oh,
1: Christchurch
0: is rocking and rolling now, isn't it? Yeah.
1: is it ever?
0: Yeah. Okay.
1: Anyway, I won't keep you. You've got lots of other people waiting
0: to talk. No, I've just got to go to the news, but thanks, Diane. Take care.
1: Okay. All the best.
0: Okay. Best. Bye-bye. Bye. The old Darfield concerts. Yeah, don't think we sang any Dolly, but I might have to build that in my repertoire. Just getting back soon.
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8: The Mike Hosking Breakfast. 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
9: In this update, MB's head says he'll be held accountable in future after a furore over a cancelled biometric project. Parliament's Privileges Committee has found the agency misled MPs. Chief Executive Nick Blakely says he's deeply disappointed and offered his resignation. The Public Service Commissioner rejected the offer and the Immigration Minister has expressed confidence in him. Blakely says the Commissioner seriously weighed up his offer.
10: One of the factors that he took into account was that I hadn't long been in the role.
9: Police are investigating after a firearms incident following a car crash in South Auckland last night. Officers say a shot was fired after the two-vehicle collision on Ronwood Avenue after 5 p.m. Two people received minor injuries and police are seeking the occupants of a Volkswagen who fled and then abandoned their car. Two people have been seriously injured in a two-vehicle crash in Northland's Perea. It happened on Oruru Road, near where it meets Jason Road, about 8 p.m. The road, which is in the far north, was closed while emergency services were on the scene. ACT is signalling the Climate Change Commission isn't the only agency in its firing line if re-elected to government. The party's revived a failed pledge from last election to scrap the agency tasked with monitoring and adapting to the growing risk of extreme events. ACT claims the commission's cost taxpayers $100 million since being set up. Candidate Paul Henry claims it does nothing to benefit the climate.
11: We're not coming after them alone. I mean, our policy at the moment is to reduce the number of departments in government from 43 to 19.

0: Yeah, it's a great song, isn't it? Highlands on the Stream, great duet, great chemistry between those two on stage and on recordings and everything. So we're remembering Dolly Parton. We'll go to the break and come back with more calls. By the way, this is I'm still getting into getting across this Meta announcement as well. So there's been an agreement with bipartisan attorneys, and now Meta on their side are calling on TikTok and YouTube to join us in supporting teens. It says, the takeaways, this is on the Meta website, says, we are announcing an agreement reached with a bipartisan group of attorneys general. Building on our long-standing efforts to empower parents and support teens. I'm sorry, block your ears. What bullshit. But at least they're doing it. So they're going to have time limits that can't be turned off. There's going to be a curfew on using the apps for under 18s. There's quite a bit of information on this. And they're going to have a nighttime default block on our apps between midnight and 6 a.m. So they can't post or feed their feeds, story or reels, etc. And notifications are muted by default between 8 and 3 p.m. So they won't receive any push notifications. So few changes coming there. I don't know how far, whether it's just for the states though, because will it be worldwide? So, and the agreement includes the payment of approximately $18 billion to fund youth online safety initiatives, among other state priorities. So this is an American settlement, but what does it mean for the rest of the world with Meta? Who knows? But at the moment, this is just across the states. So that's what we'll find out. Anyway, we're going to take a break. We'll come back with more calls. I think we're going to continue talking Dolly as well, remembering your thoughts on Dolly, on the great Dolly Parton, the late great Dolly Parton now, of course. That's why we're chatting about it. It's 3:23.
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0: Yes, News Talk ZB. Just to read a bit of criticism, which I'll respond to as well. Tim, I can't believe you're basing your entire session on Dolly Parton. TV1 News and 1 and 3 led story 16 minutes on her. She was an incredible artist, but surely there are more important issues to listeners in New Zealand. Regards, Liz Silver. Liz, you know, I just judge on what the calls are doing and the texts, and everyone wants to talk about it. And just about every text this morning, in fact, no, every text this morning has been about Dolly Parton. So I thought, you know, sometimes I do plenty on politics and stuff. Although you will have noticed after the news, I did have talked about the Meta move to put curfews on under 18s, and they're agreeing to pay up an $18 billion settlement to settle claims that its platforms harm children. So it's over the US. So I've thrown that out. People can call about that. And what's the other thing I mentioned? There was something else. Oh, I mean, it's not really a subject for talkback. But the immense flood which has swept away hundreds of people in on the border of Nepal and China, I'll keep you up to date when the more information on that comes up. But, yeah, it looks like an earthquake blocked a river which eventually gave way and set this massive flood of mud and debris sweeping downstream or downriver, or I don't know, I'm not sure what the right expression is. But yes, most of the conversation, I'm sorry to say, Liz, has been on Dolly. And I'm going to continue to play the odd number here and there. Well, an hour, you know, you've only got an hour and a half, and the news cycle will move on once the daytime parts kick in with Ryan's show at 5 o'clock, I'm sure. So, yeah, but otherwise, just grit your teeth, grin and bear it. 27 past three, Gordon's next.
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0: Newstalk ZB with Tim Beveridge. Gordon, hello. Gordon has, maybe he ran out of patience waiting for the news. Are you there, Gordon? Just checking. Let's see. No, bad luck. Let's go to Colleen. Hello.
14: Oh, hello, Tim. How are you?
0: Good, thanks.
14: Oh, that sounds absolutely horrific.
0: The flood.
14: God.
0: It says disturbing images. I mean, it's all at a distance, but you see figures running and then you just see this flood of mud and everyone disappears and buses get swept. There's about 20 buses or so and they just get swept around like they're little matchbox toys. It's pretty dramatic.
14: It's absolutely horrific. Right.
0: What were you going to talk about? Dolly or social media or...?
14: No, it's quite ironic. My father, my name's Colleen, but my father always called me Dolly.
0: Did he? What, was he a Dolly Parton fan or is just a coincidence?
14: Oh, I don't know. I never asked him. He passed away too soon. Briefly, I'll just say, you know, Elvis was the king of rock and roll. And Dolly was definitely the queen of country music. So there you go.
0: Yeah. That seems to be sort of indisputable, really, doesn't it?
14: Yes. Mm. And ditto to all the people.
0: Do you have any particular songs you liked of hers?
14: I would say all of them, all of the ones I've heard. But I guess, you know, like, I Will Always Love You.
0: Yeah, I've played that one already. I might do the Whitney version later on, but there was one that Dallas referred to called, I think it's he thought it was the Cool Blue Light of Day, but it's the light of a Clear Blue Morning. I might give that give that a run now, actually. Cheers, Colleen. See ya.
14: The other thing, if you don't mind.
0: Oh, yeah?
14: I was talking to Marcus last night, but we ran out of time. So, were you aware that Donnie came to New Zealand 3 times?
0: Yes, yes. I didn't see her, obviously, but yeah, I mean, she had some strong New Zealand connections too. I think that's the thing. She loved people, as Mike was saying in his show yesterday. Mm-hmm. And also Jack, I think, who interviewed her, said that she was so generous with her time. She wasn't trying to get off the line or shortchange her. She just loved, you know, people, mm-hmm. having a conversation.
14: Those visits to New Zealand, what she did say, being her, she just loved the people. She thought we were the friendliest people. She loved the food, and she loved the wine.
0: Well,
14: and she was honoured with the Maori cloak.
0: Yeah. Oh, that's right. Yeah, Korowai, wasn't it? Yeah.
14: Yeah. Yeah.
0: Yeah. Good stuff. So, thanks, Colleen. Take care.
14: And you. Bye.
0: Bye. We'll do the light of a clear blue morning, actually, because that was one of the ones that's had a couple of mentions this morning as well. So, and it's one I'm not as familiar with. So let's discover it, see what it's like.

0: Well, that's a cracker. I love that, actually. Don't mind telling you. Look, probably after 4 o'clock, we might move the conversation on to some other stuff as well, but you are welcome to continue to share your stories about Dolly Parton as well, because it's a sort of, obviously last night we didn't know the news, and there's been a bit of talk about it today, but it's, you know, it's a nice, it's a slightly different paced show when we're doing overnight, so we've got a bit more freedom to indulge ourselves in a little bit of reflections on Dolly Parton and what a phenomenal human being she was, really. Leaving the world a better place, not wanting to roll out the cliches too much. But yeah, Light of a Clear Blue Morning, I think I'm going to have to add to my playlist because I quite dig that. It's really, there we go. Okay, so we've played a few, but we can take some calls now. By the way, we've been chocker with calls until now. We got spare lines. We will after the, I'm trying to digest as much as I can about this new Meta settlement. Which is it's really quite a big deal as part of the claim that was brought by most US states, alleging that Facebook and Instagram were deliberately designed in a way to be addictive to children and teenagers. They're not admitting wrongdoing. In fact, I see on their website, I mean, it's such BS. Oh, this is all part of our support, wanting to support parents and children. Yeah, I think it's been called being dragged kicking and screaming to the table with this $18 billion. They're going to pay about $18 billion to settle claims brought by most of the US states. Importantly, it doesn't affect, on its face, it's just for the states. So if they really do care about parents and supporting parents and children, then they'll have to make it worldwide. But I'll get into some of the details about that. But I'll do some texts about Dolly as well that people have taken the time to write and I haven't managed to get onto yet because, well, we've been busy. 20 minutes to four.
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0: Newstalk ZB. Let's look at some texts from the course of the morning. Hi, Tim. Gee, Suzuki Swift, that's a reference to Irish John, surprises me at Dollywood. Yeah, he'd been to Dollywood. Can't imagine him theme parking in a queue with candy floss. I remember Graham Norton did a great episode with Dolly going around Dollywood. With Dolly going around Dollywood and her explaining parts of it and her history in that part of Dixieland. I'm sure it's easy to find online, says Steve. Look, I'm sure it is easy to find online. Hi, Tim. Really sad news about Dolly Parton's death. Love Islands in the Stream. President Trump talked about Dolly Parton's death and announced the USA flag will be at half-mast for a week. Yeah, that was a good call. And, yeah. Thank you for that, Caroline. Oh, and a reference to Sweet Caroline. Neil Diamond was inspired by a photo of President John F. Kennedy's daughter, Caroline, sitting on a little pony macaroni in front of the White House, hence the song Sweet Caroline. That's a reference to my conversation with Kelvin. Hi, Tim. See, Dolly has worked her magic even with John. Yes, indeed. Elvis was the king of rock and roll. Dolly was definitely the queen of country music. They had so much in common. Rest in peace, both of them. The world mourned, Tim, the world mourns the passing of Dolly Parton. For many years, she brought joy to millions. Her generosity was boundless, and she transcended politics. She will always be remembered, and very sadly missed. That's from Lars. Thanks, Lars. Morning. I was brokenhearted to hear of Dolly's passing. I think that comes from childhood. As a child, I woke daily to my parents, happily playing country, Dolly and Kenny, etc. on the radiogram. They had many country records. When I want to feel close to my mum and dad who have passed, I play country. It takes me back to childhood. It's from Tracy in Invercargill. And she mentions an old song from Here to the Moon and Back. I have not heard that one, I don't think. I'm not sure. I'll have a look, see if it's in the system. Gratitude is another word that I think of with Dolly, which again demonstrates to me someone's humility and how good they are, says Phil. And that's about it. I think there's a request for a Kenny and Dolly singing You Can't Make Old Friends. I'll have a look for that one as well. I'm just wondering what other messages I've missed. Oh, truckloads, actually. Dear Tim, Dolly was on the Muppet Show. She was awesome with Miss Piggy. I mean, Miss Piggy and that would be quite funny, actually, because Miss Piggy and Dolly, would have been good mates, wouldn't they? Tim, my favourite Dolly Parton penned song is Rockin' Years, a duet with Ricky Van Shelton, wonderfully poignant at this time. What's it called again? I've just lost that text. Where's it gone? Rockin' Years. Let's see if that is actually in there, by the way, because I've... there we go. Hang on. Tell you what, I'll take a break and I'll sort myself out.
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1: 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Can they notch up a second test win in the Republic? 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
9: Put a fountain in. Bing. Put a fountain in. There are people who do that for a living who are no longer getting employed. Katie then got carried away because we want to build a porticochere. Or a porticochere. Anyway, she took a photo of the front of the house and said, build us a porticochere. Bang. Just that there are people who do that we're not employing because AI just did it for us. Then she said she got really carried away. You can see there's quite a bit going on at the house. She goes, she wants to redesign the kitchen. So she said, took a photo of the kitchen and said, give me a new design that will allow me to have a rod that can hang my copper pots. Bang. Came up with a whole new kitchen design, several kitchen designs. There are people who do that for a living who are no longer going to be employed by us because we've just done it with AI. Now, do I feel bad about that? A little bit, to be honest. And I'm sure people in those areas will now text me and tell me what they contribute to that process that AI never can. I'm just not sure what it is. And so if I was in those jobs, I would probably look to become a fishing and hunting worker.
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0: Yes, in fact, I think we probably will have to move on from Dolly, actually, because despite the fact we've done close to 4 hours wall-to-wall calls, it's sort of gone a bit quiet, because I think it's usually around this time that the audience, there's a bit of a change in the audience as well. But we had been it's been nice morning reflecting on some of, Dolly's philanthropy, her career, her life, her songs and all that sort of thing, and what she meant to people and why. You know, sometimes certain celebrities pass and it really just sort of captures the world's media and everyone's attention for a while. But I think, often that's the time when you do consider someone's legacy, isn't it? The other bit of news that will be covered, I would imagine, and significantly as a significant news story, well, it's a big one really, is this landslide on the border of Nepal and China, where it looks like, if you have just joined us, there are hundreds missing. CNN and BBC had footage which was of some sort of cameras that were either fixed cameras on the border. But anyway, there's the flood. How do I describe it? It's immense. There is an image of the border crossing where there are, probably two or three dozen buses all lined up to take people wherever, and you see the start of this landslide that it's, you can tell it's coming because people start running for their lives unsuccessfully, because it's like, the only way I could describe it to give it context, not the only way, but one way I would, is if you imagine a train set, a little model village sort of train set scale, and you went and got a huge bucket of mud and water and just threw it against the set. That's pretty much what these images look like. So the headlines have been saying, they were saying about, 31 dead and hundreds missing, but I mean, many are feared dead. It's immense. The images actually tell the story more than words will, but it is a catastrophic flash flood. At the moment, around 100 people confirmed killed. The toll is, the journalistic language, which understates that the toll is likely to rise. The toll is going to rise. There are hundreds of tourists, including foreign nationals, are missing. The footage that I've seen shows this colossal torrent of water hitting the border, and there are villages that lie submerged. There have been helicopters winching people from rooftops. In China, they've reported 250 people missing. There's a picture from a van where obviously they did survive, where it just shows them filming out the window as the bus or van or whatever drives away, to try and get to safety. So I'm assuming that. But the scale of this landslide, mudslide, flood is huge. And in terms of what they think caused it, the theory is that it was an earthquake which caused a landslide which blocked, I don't know how to pronounce the river's name, the Bhoti Koshi River, the Bhoti Koshi River. So it blocked it eventually for it to give way. And yeah, the devastation is, it's not the first time it's happened, but this is the first bit of footage I've seen where, it's just this tidal wave of tsunami, tidal wave, I don't know what the right word is anyway. Tidal wave's the wrong word actually. But yeah, it's pretty big deal. And the other story is around Meta. And so Meta has, it's been found to have been designing its apps to be addictive. Anyway, there's this big settlement that's been announced by Meta And I'll get into that in just a moment. But we'll give me a moment. We'll see if there's some more calls coming in before we head towards the news.
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10: So just to refresh your memory, the last time it went for a referendum was in 2011, 15 years ago. And at that time, you couldn't really call it a landslide. 57% of respondents preferred to keep MMP versus 42% who wanted change.
11: Yeah, I mean, if you are a party and you want to nullify MMP, then you've got to do what Labor did in 2020, right?
10: Mm.
11: Get 65 seats.
10: Yeah.
11: Get over 50% of the vote.
10: Yeah. And is that ever going to happen again?
11: I mean, if you manage to get really, really popular, then you nullify the whole system, don't you?
10: You do, yeah.
11: But it's only happened once.
10: Mm.
11: It's only happened once in the 10 MMP elections that we've had. Yeah, I wonder what people think about it. Do you think it should go to a referendum? Because, of course, Winston Peters didn't, did he?
10: No.
11: Obviously, he would be anti-MMP being changed because he has been the most successful, you'd say, utiliser of the system, isn't he?
8: That was a News Talk ZB Extra.
0: All right, News Talk ZB. Marie, hello.
12: Good morning, Maria. How are we?
0: Not too bad. Not too bad.
12: It's good. Excellent. Couple of things, biggie things that have happened overnight and yesterday with Dolly and now with this big flooding or whatever it is in Nepal.
0: Yeah. Have you seen the images of it?
12: No, I haven't.
0: Oh,
12: no.
0: Yeah. I mean, it'll no doubt be on the news tomorrow. It's all across CNN, BBC, and it is just, you know.
12: Horrific.
0: Yeah.
12: Yeah. So the way you explain things so well, Mr. Beveridge.
0: Well, no, and you do your best, but it's difficult. I mean,
12: oh no, you do very well.
0: Yeah, so I mean, well, there'll be a lot more pictures over the next sort of 12 hours or whatever. So by the time we get to tomorrow night's news, and if you're looking for visual images of it, there'll be no shortage of.
12: There'll be plenty. Oh no, that's all right. I always watch the news because the news has a habit of giving us very detailed of things like this when they happen. You get it very detailed. But so it's very. I hadn't heard anything until I heard you talking about it just now.
0: Mm.
12: I haven't, you know, been around to.
0: The news about the flood's only 2 or 3 hours old. 3 or 4 hours, maybe. Yeah, no, it's only just happened. It evolved overnight, so.
12: Oh, okay.
0: Yeah, no, so.
12: So it's a very modern thing.
0: Yeah.
12: Oh, right. Oh, dear.
0: Hey, what's the latest on the cricket, if you're our cricket correspondent? What's going on in the cricket world?
12: What's going on in the cricket world? Well, it's not a lot in New Zealand, of course, because it's wintertime.
0: Yeah.
12: And we do...
0: Well, no, I think I spoke to you last about Bangladesh beating Australia, which blew me away.
12: Oh, yes. Well, it blew most people away, and a lot of people were so blown away that they loved it. They loved it to death that Bangladesh could beat it. But Australia came back with a vengeance and absolutely killed Bangladesh. Oh, my golly.
0: Well, they did get slogged themselves, so it's one flogging each, isn't it?
12: It is. You're right. It's one flogging each. But, boy, was it a flogging when they came back, Australia.
0: Oh, wow.
12: With a vengeance. But that's life. That's the way things go when you win and lose.
0: Yeah.
12: It was amazing, actually.
0: Yeah.
12: I think they were put back on their haunches, Australia, to lose so badly in that first test that they came back with a vengeance, all right, that's for sure.
0: Yeah.
12: But we've actually got cricket coming up soon that involve New Zealand. I'm not exactly sure where it is, but it's over in, might be Pakistan, I'm not sure. But I know it's not in New Zealand, obviously, because it's still wintertime here. Well, I'm not sure. But I know it's not in New Zealand, obviously, because it's still wintertime here. Well, relatively wintertime. But

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4: In this update, Te Pāti Māori has revealed its Kiwi tax plan, promising relief for 97% of workers. It wants to make the first $30,000 earned tax-free and remove GST on food. But others will be stung, with company tax raised to 33% and a wealth tax and stamp duty introduced. Co-leader Debbie Ngarewa-Paka says the plan's designed to give workers breathing room.
5: This is a policy for everyone in Aotearoa. We want you to be able to keep more of what you earn.
4: The Immigration Minister says as it stands, she has confidence in MB boss Nick Blakeley. Parliament's Privileges Committee found the agency misled MPs over a biometrics border tech upgrade. MB has apologised. Erica Stanford says she believes Blakeley can turn it around.
6: There is a rot, and he has committed to make sure that he is going to ensure this never happens again. But I want to make it clear there is still this other report to come.
4: A 16-year-old New Zealander is missing off the coast of Bangladesh after a boat capsized. Rescuers are searching for the teenager in rough conditions near the city of Cox's Bazar. Three other people, believed to be family members, were rescued. A large vegetation fire near Wānaka, about 7:30 on Saturday night at Albert Town, is being treated as suspicious. 22 homes were evacuated after the blaze broke out in a reserve spreading through trees. Fire and Emergency wants to hear from anyone in the area before the fire, particularly with photos or video from south of Lagoon Avenue. The Auckland minister says a bed tax is still government policy, despite national campaigning on no new taxes this election. The government signed a city deal with Auckland Council in April, including a commitment to consider a tourist night tax. New Zealand First Leader Winston Peters claimed yesterday that deal still stands, including a tourist night tax. Simon Watts says they'll work through the deal, but this is just about changing two words.
7: We will consider remove accommodation levy, alternative mechanisms in 2027.
4: The chairman and a director of publicly listed property developer Winton have quit the company's board. Chair Stephen Joyce and independent director Guy Ferguson resigned, saying their expectations are fundamentally misaligned with the majority shareholders. With more, business reporter Michael Sergel.

0: you at home. 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
1: Right.
0: We'll just say where we are, then go back to the car.
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7: Good morning, it's 5 o'clock. I'm Neva Reti Manu. Meta has agreed to pay up to $18 billion US dollars to settle claims brought by 29 US states that its platforms harm children. The BBC reports as part of the deal, the owner of Facebook and Instagram agrees to make changes to its platforms, including daily limits and nighttime blocks for teenage users. Meta says that the agreement builds on its long-standing efforts to empower parents and support teens. It's calling on TikTok and YouTube to put the same measures in place. A tax switch is being proposed by Te Pāti Māori, with a hike in taxes for asset owners and a cut for workers. The party wants to raise the company tax rate to 33% and introduce a wealth tax on assets over $2 million, a land banking tax, a vacant house tax and stamp duty. It's also promising a new tax credit for those earning under $60,000 worth up to 8 weeks of free food each year. Co-leader Deborah Debbing-Aweta-Packer says that the plan's about fairness.
8: If you have benefited the most from our economy and its structural systems, we believe it is fair that you contribute more towards sustaining it.
7: Meanwhile, scientists warn of future danger if ACT succeeds in scrapping the Climate Change Commission. The party's revived its failed election pledge from 2023 to abolish the agency, tasked with monitoring and adapting to the growing risk of extreme events. It says it costs taxpayers up to $15 million every year. Victoria University Geography Professor James Renwick says if we don't invest in our response now, we'll end up paying the price. The economy's on the mend, but households are still feeling a squeeze. Westpac's August overview points to an uplift in activity after a subdued June quarter. It forecasts 2% growth over the year, jumping to 3% in 2027. Chief Economist Kelly Eckhold says people are still struggling with high living costs, with inflation at 4.1% and unemployment's likely to stay above 5% until the middle of next year.
9: I think it's going to be a little while yet before households perceive those stronger job market conditions and feel a lot more secure about their finances.
7: And dairy is a massive component of New Zealand's economy. It's our top export earner. A report commissioned by Dairy NZ and the Dairy Companies Association has found dairy exports reached almost $29 billion in 2025 and supports more than 51,000 jobs. And Land Revenue ran ads about the fees-free university scheme for more than a month after knowing the policy was being axed. IRD ads, which ran from May 4th to June 29, targeted people who were already eligible to

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12: Met Service forecast for New Zealand, Northland, Te Whanganui, including Coromandel Peninsula, Bay of Plenty, Central Plateau, cloudy, isolated showers, Gisborne and Hawke's Bay, a few showers, Manawatu to Wellington, also Wairarapa, Nelson and Marlborough, early rain, Canterbury, snow lowering to 400 metres, Buller and Westland, rain more persistent south of Westport, Fiordland, rain north of Secretary Island at first. Otago and Southland, periods of rain, snow possible above 400 metres this morning. And the Chatham Islands, early rain.
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8: It's 10 o'clock, I'm Malcolm Jordan. It's thought five New Zealanders are among the hundreds missing after a devastating flash flood and landslide in Nepal. More than 150 people have been killed following the wall of water hitting Rasuwa, just north of the capital Kathmandu and along the border with Tibet. Former Honorary Consul of Nepal to Auckland, Dinesh Khadka, told RNZ, Nepal police have given him the names of five new... told RNZ, Nepal police have given him the names of five New Zealanders unaccounted for. Local Manoj Rashra has translated by Al Jazeera

0: leading MPs about that failed IT project. And MB's boss, Nick Blakely, is with us.
1: And I offered my resignation to my boss, the Public Service Commissioner. His judgment was that was the wrong response and he will be holding me account.
0: Mate, it's not that hard. You're overcomplicating. It's in the Bible. It just says don't tell lies.
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3: Met Service forecast for New Zealand, Northland to Whanganui, including Coromandel Peninsula, Bay of Plenty, Central Plateau. Cloudy, isolated showers. Gisborne and Hawke's Bay, a few showers. Manawatu to Wellington, also Wairarapa, Nelson and Marlborough, early rain. Canterbury, snow lowering to 400 metres. Buller and Westland, rain more persistent south of Westport. Fiordland, rain north of Secretary Island at first. Otago and Southland, periods of rain, snow possible above 400 metres this morning. And the Chatham Islands, early rain.
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4: 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We have been talking about Nick Blakely and Alison McDonald from Immigration New Zealand. Nick Blakely with IMBY. Alison McDonald is the retired head of Immigration New Zealand, who were absolutely, wasn't just castigated or chastised, they were blasted by the Privileges Committee, saying that their conduct was an insult to the entire public service. That's damning. And so what happens when you get a damning judgment like that? You get told, because you said soz, that that's okay. You rock on. You've clearly learnt from your error of your ways. Really? Have you? I don't think so. The Public Service Commissioner, Brian Roche, refused to accept Blakely's resignation, given he'd only been in the role 6 weeks at the time. But as my colleague Heather Duplessy-Allen said, yeah, but Nick, you lied, and that's on you. So we have been talking the public service, and as I said, if ever there was a misnomer, it is that. Many of them do not serve the public. They are not public servants. They run their own little program. They have their own little ideology. They believe that they are better than us and that their policies will see the light of day, whatever government happens to be in place. So we have been talking that. I also wanted to run by you this hour. This is a Labour policy that I'm okay with, and that is the reinstatement of the smoke-free generation policy. The government reversed it when it came to power. But the plan was, when announced under the previous Labour government, that people born on or after the 1st of January 2009 would never ever be able to purchase tobacco products ever again. No cigars, no cigarettes, nothing. It would also heavily restrict the number of stores selling tobacco products and dramatically reduce nicotine levels. Labour has said they will reinstate the policy, but the birth date after which people could purchase products would now change, obviously, because years have passed since. She said future generations need to be protected against the harms of tobacco, and gains in reducing smoking addiction had been wound back under the current government. They would also reverse the government's heated tobacco policy, which introduced a 50% reduction in the excise duty for heated tobacco products, basically your vapes. Now, even if you're a smoker, surely you would not be encouraging your kids to smoke. If you're a smoker, do you love the idea of another generation of school kids picking up the cigarettes? I mean, we're always going to stick something in our mouth, let's face it, from the time we're babies. You know, some kids get dummies sucked in their mouth. You always put something in your mouth when you're little. And you don't seem to grow out of it. Some people don't. But the idea of putting in something that is going to really, really damage your health, and of all the many varying, this is good for you, this is bad for you, seesawing between fats and carbs and protein and all that sort of nonsense, the one thing that has stayed constant and true is that smoking is not good for your health. Inhaling chemicals into your lungs, shock me, and in breaking news, is not good for them. And the same is true of the vapes. And again, there will be people who get round it. And again, Labor says they have to be very aware of what's happening in Australia, where the severe restriction on the sale of tobacco has seen a rise in an illicit market. So when it comes to the smoke-free generation, is that something that we should still aim for? That there will be kids growing up who will never know the, I suppose, utter joy of lighting up a ciggy and taking that first draw, puffing on a fantastic Cuban cigar. So they won't know that, but they also won't know the misery and horror of having lung disease where every breath is torture and where you are slowly, slowly dying in your own lung fluid. They won't know that either. So even as a smoker, surely to goodness, you would support measures that would see an entire generation never ever picking up one of those overpriced cancer sticks, or never ever picking up a cherry pop, bright pink flavoured vape. It's just plain dumb. There are plenty of ways to go to hell, and we will find them. But there are a lot more that are less expensive and less excruciating. Make the path to hell far less excruciating than drowning in your lung fluid. 0800 80 10 80 is the number to call. If Labor gets back in, and just think on that for a moment, if Labor, the Greens and Te Pāti Māori, with a little sprinkling of the Opportunity Party, get back in, would the one thing they bring in that you'd support be a smoke-free generation policy? News Talk ZB, 0800 80 10 80. It is 10:13.
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4: Kevin, very good morning to you. Hello, Kevin.
25: Morning, Kerry.
4: Morning.
25: Hello, Kerry. Hello.
4: And you were talking about the smoking?
25: But look, Kerry, you talk. Oh, sorry, just a lady just walked in. You're talking about smoking and smoke-free thing, yeah. You there?
4: No, not anymore. Kerry, why doesn't Labor just make smoking illegal? They want too much money for them coming in. Hypocrites, says a texter. Heated tobacco is not vapes. Heated tobacco is a device whereby the tobacco is heated in the vapour, inhaled, and is considered less harmful. Very popular in Asia, specifically Japan. It delivers an entirely different experience, and it delivers far less carcinogens. Vaping legislation is pretty aggressive and probably about where it should be in the sense that it's heavily regulated, but not insanely so, as it is in Australia, with the gangs now holding the stranglehold on the market instead of the government. I think the best step, personally, would be to remove smokes and vapes from all non-18-plus spaces, dairies and gas stations, and have them exclusively available from 18-plus specific vape or tobacco stores that are licensed, like supermarkets, liquor stores, traditional tobacconist and vape stores. The conversation around vaping and lung issues is heavily weighted towards the very cheap and low-quality products being imported into New Zealand. Regulations could also extend to this, as there's only a couple of reputable companies and brands available who actually have good products. There's a bunch of cheaper, nasty stuff in the market that discredits the sensation of smoking causation of having vapes as an option. Fingers crossed next year they'll also bring in pouches, as there's already a black market for that and a huge market already overseas. So the government should be able to tax those to death also, says Craig. Is that the snus? Is that the pouches you're talking about? I'm not up with all the different tobacco products that are available. Mercifully, that is one drug I have not used. Well, I haven't used many, really, mainly alcohol. But is it snus? Is that what you mean by the pouches, the stuff that you stick under your lip? If people want to smoke, says another texter, they should be able to smoke. The government should put the information out there and make it very clear that cigarettes are bad for you. But people should also be able to get them without paying 70% tax. That is theft. I'm no doctor. What are the chances that in 10 years they discover that vapes are also bad for you? They've already discovered that. Popcorn lung. Doctors are advising against that too. And Malcolm says, I could never understand smoking. It's totally illogical. It's a drug that doesn't get you high or make you well. What a rip-off, says Malcolm. 0800 80 10 80 is the number to call. When it comes to bad habits, 99% of us have got them. Should smoking be one of them? Do they get taxed enough to make them self-sustaining in terms of the health problems that are caused, and there is a causal link, that are caused by smoking, are then alleviated or rectified thanks to the tax they pay through the health system? Should we? There's only two countries that have that smoke-free generation policy, the Maldives, funnily enough, and the UK. Is it necessary? Is it needed? How many young ones are smoking now these days? I've heard that the young'uns are going off the vapes back to the cigarettes because they think it looks cool. And there's a lot of smoking in music videos and in the movies and the like. Cool, beautiful people do it, which is why a lot of people did it in the first place back in the day. The movie stars of the time looked unbearably glamorous when they were smoking. Less so in the hospital bed. 0800 80 10 80, Newstalk ZB 1021.
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4: Newstalk ZB. Steve writes, I totally agree with the smoke-free environments, but I don't support the outrageous and continued taxation of cigarettes unless the same strategy is used for all health-related issues around such things as alcohol, fast food, processed foods, sugar and soft drinks, says Steve. Well, alcohol is taxed and it has got a heavy tax on it. And funny you should mention about the sugary drinks, because there was a white paper released 2 days ago with dental leaders calling for a sugary drink levy to tackle the preventable tooth decay epidemic, they're calling it. The dentists say a levy on sugary drinks could save the health system up to $2.2 billion. So preventable. So unnecessary. The UK brought in a levy in 2018, according to the New Zealand Dental Association. Well, they did. I mean, that's not just according, it's a fact. But the New Zealand Dental Association cites the levy brought in by the UK in 2018 that saw a real drop in kids ending up in hospital to have teeth pulled out under general anaesthetic. So true. Those poor kids. The $2.2 billion figure comes from modelling by University of Otago researchers based on a 20% levy over the lifetime of the current population. So funny you should mention that, Steve. When you've got other countries that have introduced something, you can actually have a look at them. And although it's not like for like, in terms of our populations and our communities. It gives you a general steer in the right direction. So the levy was brought in 2018, and there was a measurable drop in children having to be put under a general anaesthetic and having all of their teeth ripped out. And if they were the second teeth, then they had to be replaced with fake ones. If it's going to help, sure. If it's going to stop the kids buying those huge bottles of cheap, highly sugared, highly coloured, toxic crap, great. Bring it on. I do not support the smoke-free policy. We're adults. Leave our fun alone. Restricted or not, kids will find a way to smoke or vape if they really want to, probably from the illicit market that will come from such a policy. And two minds about this, says another. I do not like the idea of the government telling me what to do. However, smoking is a death sentence. If a ban were to be implemented, it cannot be expensive. It's a regressive tertiary tax, similar to gambling or lotto, and disproportionately affects the poor. Worse outcomes if they stay expensive. Put them in the specialist stores, like another texter says, and don't chastise the smokers for their decision. It's addictive, and addiction is a human trait. Absolutely, but my question to the smokers is, would you like to see another generation of smokers coming through, or would you really rather it was a drug of choice that didn't exist or was very, very hard to get? As a smoker, you enjoy it. You pay your tax. You think, well, if I get sick, you know, I've paid my fair share. And that's fine. But do you want to see another generation picking up the ciggies? That was my question to you. As a smoker, you know, as I say, we've all got bad habits. We all go to hell in our own way. And if you enjoy it and you've got the money to pay for the fags, go for it. But is that what you want to see in the next generation do, your kids do? And that's really what I'd like to ask. Also, seeing as Steve raised it, the levy on sugary drinks. And if we don't stop there, do we do it on the processed foods? Interestingly, I got my results back from Autonomy. I went for this whole raft of tests. And the lovely doctor who was analysing all the blood results said, no, I can tell you don't eat processed foods or much processed foods because it shows up in your blood so you can see it. Did not know that. I'm still too fat, but, you know, I only have to look in the mirror. I didn't need a whole raft of tests to tell me that. But at least it's not processed foods, which does show up in your bloods. Do we need to have a processed food tax? Where do we stop? News Talk ZB 0800 80 10 80 is the number to call. It is coming up to 10:30.
2: Balance. 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House prices have been soft. This election, there are parties planning to tax those assets from capital gains to land taxes. That is likely to mean even lower prices. 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
5: 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We will have more on that. It was an extraordinary story yesterday. The only difficulty you have, my friend, in making that suggestion, MB don't have a board. They're a government department.
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12: With Your Ride, New Zealand's number one taxi app, download Your Ride today. Five New Zealanders are thought to be among hundreds missing in a flash flood and landslide north of Kathmandu on Nepal's Tibet border, which has killed at least 150. MFAT staff are in touch with Nepalese authorities. A tax advocacy group suggests Te Pāti Māori's tax policy released yesterday reflects the mood of the people. It's proposed to rebalance includes a $30,000 tax-free threshold and taxes the top 3% of earners more, as well as adding a wealth tax, stamp duty and a higher company tax rate. Chris Luxon says MB's mistakes with its failed biometrics project must not be repeated after Parliament's Privileges Committee has ruled that officials deliberately misled MPs over the border tech upgrade. TSB's owner is pushing ahead with its plan to sell to Heartland Bank in December, pending approvals, dismissing claims that Kiwi Bank's owner had a superior offer. Six New Zealand Build Group-linked companies liquidated, owing inland revenue $1.45 million. See more at nzherald.co.nz. Back to Kerry Woodham.
4: Thank you very much, Malcolm. God, I have to say, if you've seen the footage of the Nepal floods, Nepalese floods, it looks like something out of a sci-fi movie. They think it was melting ice in the mountains that just came surging down, picking up more and more water and debris and force as it came down the mountains, and it looks like something out of a horror movie. They had absolutely no chance. Anybody who was in the path of that, it is just terrifying. And I know a lot of you have spent time in Nepal, and I cannot imagine the devastation caused by the flash flood. I mean, a flood, you imagine a body of water, not this. It looked like it came out of the sky and people looked like ants scurrying with no chance of getting away from a skyscraper. It wasn't a wall of water. It was a mountain of water coming out of the sky. Horrific. Mark, good morning to you.
13: Good morning, young lady. My first topic is smoking. Look, I was smoking when I was 12.
4: Yeah.
13: And I had a heart attack at 50, and I had a whole pack of cigarettes and I gave it up. I've got a granddaughter coming up, nearly two,
4: yeah,
13: and I don't want her to go through what I went through. When you have a heart attack through smoking, it knocks you on your ass, you know, it really affects you. So I think it's a good idea, but kids are going to do what they're going to do if around certain people.
4: Yeah.
13: You know, it's a hard one to debate, isn't it?
4: Well, it is, and people should be free to do what they like. We all do things that are bad for us. And you know, did you know that smoking was bad for you when you picked it up?
13: No, I didn't. There were warning signs back, like I'm 67 now, so talking about 50 in the 60s, you know, 60s, 70s. No, I don't think it was what I can remember of, no.
4: And
13: I think it was...
4: When you had the heart attack, did your doctor say to you, you're going to have to give up the cigarettes?
13: Without a doubt.
4: Uh-huh.
13: He said, he asked me how many I smoke. I said, I should smoke 60 a day on a good day. Easy.
4: Yeah.
13: Because my grandmother smoked from a very young age, well, up to the day she died. She died 85,
4: yeah.
13: And she died of emphysema, slow death, and it was horrible to watch her die of it, you know. And,
4: yeah.
13: And she was smoking 60 to 80 a day, you know.
4: Yeah.
13: So yeah, it has its bad things with it, doesn't
4: oh,
13: it?
4: Oh, God, yeah. And when your doctor said you have to give up smoking, did you accept that the cigarettes were causing the damage to your body and you had enough self-respect and respect for yourself that you thought, I'm not going to do this to myself anymore?
13: Well, without a doubt, that's what I said to you. Since I had the heart attack, I had a whole packet of smokes, so I threw them away and said, that was it.
4: That day?
13: That day.
4: Yeah.
13: Yeah. My second point is, I think the national government are doing a good job, Kerry. I think if we get Labor, the Maoris and the Greens back in again, we're going to go back another 20 years, I think, and that's we don't want that. In the old days, I was a working man. I voted for Labor because they were supposed to be for the workers, but they're not for the workers anymore. That's all changed.
4: Yeah, it has. It has changed.
13: I think National are trying to do a good job. Even though I'm not a National supporter, I think they're trying. They have got people in there that actually care about New Zealand and what's going on. I think with all these taxes now, you're going to get a lot of people leaving the country. A lot of wealthy people are going to go back to Australia. We're trying to get people back from Australia to New Zealand to come here, not leave the country. All our professionals will be leaving the country.
4: Well, it looks like
13: paying higher taxes.
4: It looks like we're on the up and Aussie's on the down. You know, in terms of how well we're doing as a country, in terms of productivity, in terms of earnings, in terms of employment, we have hit rock bottom and on the way up. I know we've heard that 1,000 times over the last 6 years, but apparently that's exactly what's happening, and Aussies are on the way down. But I used to believe, Mark, that politicians were there for the right reasons, that they did believe in helping New Zealanders. They just had different ways of showing it. But looking at the number of recycled politicians that are appearing in New Zealand First, who cannot get a job in the real world and still want to suck off the public tit, looking at Labor, who are just, you know, they did a terrible job in the last government and still want to be re-elected again. There are some new ones in there that I have some hope for, but looking at those same faces that did so much damage just makes me mad. And then looking at those venal National MPs that mounted a coup 90 days before an election, wasting public money and time and doing a reprobate. That doesn't say they're interested in the public of New Zealand. That says they're interested in keeping their jobs. And I'm not sure now that I do believe many of those MPs are there to help us.
13: Okay. Yeah, I hear what you're saying, but it wasn't one person behind that, was it? You can't blame that one person for what that coup. There's more involved.
4: Yeah.
13: But
4: absolutely.
13: These people are not going to tell you the truth anyway, because they don't want you to hear the truth, because they'd lose their jobs. Why have we got 145 MPs for 5 million people, Gary? We could half them out of politicians and save 5 million a year and then go towards the health system or to the teachers or to you know, whatever.
4: Well, 123, but yes. And all the perks that go with it.
13: Most
4: of them are not good enough to have earned that.
13: No. I think the most I earned in my lifetime was $45,000 a year, but I worked half and I worked long hours for it.
4: And that
13: was a lot of money, you know, but what they get is ludicrous and it's over the top. And something needs to happen with our politicians because they're not listening to what we're saying.
4: And you were probably very good at what you did, otherwise you would have lost your job. And that's simply not the case with some of our MPs. They just get recycled back into the party or into another party.
13: That's right. It's going to be interesting. Watch the space. It's going to be very interesting, this election. And I think a lot more people are going to vote because people have had enough. And people want change. But I think you get a lot of younger people too probably going to vote this year where they didn't vote last year. All right, that's my opinion anyway.
4: Well, okay, and so just in summation, to come back to the smoking, would you support Labor's policy of a smoke-free generation if it meant that your granddaughter never was exposed to the same temptation?
13: Yes.
4: Yeah, excellent. Thank you, Mark. Lovely to talk with you. News Talk ZB, 0800 80 10 80 is the number to call, 19 to 11.
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4: Newstalk ZB. Just a few texts on the smoking and the sugary drinks. Kerry, my daughter had to be knocked out to remove a bad tooth. At 3 years of age, I never gave her sugary drinks. They thought it might have been bananas that caused it. And therein lies the rub, isn't it? It's not just the sugary drinks that have sugar in them. There's natural sugars in all sorts of foods and sugars in so many different foods. The Cook Islands have a sugar tax. Is that working? I'll have to have a look. I'll see if I can find out. Kerry, smoking is a dying habit. My kids, who are teens, don't know anyone that smokes. When I was a teen in the 90s, we all did it. Kids don't seem to drink either. Party pills are their thing. If you're dumb enough to smoke, pay your 70% tax and have at it. Is there anybody in their 30s, 40s that smokes? You can just text me if you haven't got time to ring, that's fine. But just do a little questionnaire. 9292 on the text. If you are in your 30s and 40s, are you a smoker? Most of my friends who are in their late 30s, 40s have smoked, and occasionally when under the influence will have a lung dart at a party, but they are desperately trying to get off them and using the vapes to do so. But they do like something in their mouth. I'm just saying. One hell of an oral fixation. Good morning. Re the sugar tax conversion. I just looked at my bottle of tomato sauce and it has 29.4 grams of sugar per 100. That's almost a 30% sugar content, which is comparable to soft drinks. Although the serving size is obviously small, how would you make a sugar tax fair, as many products, especially cereals or muesli bars, have a hidden sugar content by volume? Sounds like an unfair solution to target a tax on drinks, lollies, etc., when many so-called healthy options have similar sugar percentages. Would the fact that they have good things in them counteract the sugar. I mean, when you're sucking on a acid drop, that's pure sugar. There's nothing to offset it. Whereas if you're looking at, say, a muesli bar or granola, there's usually yogurt, fruit, and sugary granola. Cherie, hello.
0: Kia ora.
4: Kia ora.
0: Hi, Kerry. I'm ringing about the conversation you're having regarding taxing cigarette smoking.
4: Yes.
0: Right. 57-year-old woman, been smoking cigarettes 25 years, went on to vaping, coming from that angle. My, I have a 20-year-old son. He doesn't smoke cigarettes at all. And I have a 31-year-old daughter who's trying to get off them. But cut that all aside. That's just the history.
4: Yeah.
0: That all aside, I'd like to say, I hear what people are saying about the damage we're doing to our bodies. All right. all right. I hear you.
4: I'm not criticising, Cherie. After
0: oh, no,
4: the damage,
0: you, I mean everybody. Yeah.
4: After the damage I've done to myself with my own bad habits and my, I'm like a big fat greedy Labrador. Like I am in no position to judge anybody on their habits.
0: Fair call. My perspective is, all right, you're coming down, not you personally, but people are coming down on smokers. What about the drinkers? Okay, I'm not a big drinker. Why aren't we taxing them more? I would like to have statistics showing how many deaths per year are caused due to smoking as opposed to alcohol. And then, let's go down that path. Because I think that's opening a whole another can of worms that, you know, it's almost like why focus so much on the one when there are many?
4: I can tell you, I've got the public health figures.
0: Oh,
4: thank God for Google. This is not off the top of my head, I want to say, Cherie. Smoking causes around 5,000 deaths annually in New Zealand. Alcohol is approximately 800 to 900.
0: Slap me. Okay. I did not realise. I honestly thought it would be the other way around.
4: But I wonder, I mean, that wouldn't account for the human misery of domestic violence or...
0: I was about to say.
4: Yeah. But they're saying that because it's the smoking deaths, people might have stopped smoking, but because of the legacy of the health damage, that's why there's so many. It's because they, and also because a lot of people smoked more, 60, you know, the 60 and 70 year olds were smokers when they were young. It's catching up with them now.
0: I think they're right in that regard. So mayhaps more, if that's their target group, maybe more support to stop. It's easy to say stop as opposed to actually go down that path.
4: Yeah. Look, I know, and that's why they brought in the vapes to try and stop it. And
0: exactly.
4: And sometimes you have to try and... But you don't want your kids to smoke, do you?
0: Totally not, which is why I went to vaping. And when the times I have stopped smoking, their opinions after a week or so is, for God's sake, go and start smoking them.
4: Yeah.
0: Yeah. But as I said, not being a big drinker or anything, that was my... crutch, so to speak.
4: Yeah, and we all have them. It's like, you know, now that I've given up the drink, I like...
0: Oh, congratulations.
4: Oh, well, thank you very much. 1,000 days coming up. But I want a reward at the end of the day for having got through the day successfully. You know, I'm pathetic. I need a little treat. And that's what most people do. They reward themselves with a cigarette. And I had the lovely lady from Autonomy saying to me last night, well, set up a little ritual and just, you know, have a massage or, you know, do some gentle stretching. I'm like, that is not the same as a big piece of lemon cake. I'm sorry. Or a stonking great glass of red wine or a cigarette.
0: Exactly.
4: Gentle stretching. You know, I'm just like... I know what I have to do, and we all know that we have to do it, and we all have bad habits.
0: But I feel like I've saved my 5 cents worth, and you slap me with the stats, so it's like, okay, no fair call.
4: Well,
0: backtrack.
4: But again, that's just the deaths. It doesn't talk about the human misery of violence
0: that's
4: generated by alcohol and the loss of productivity and things like that, so... I don't think either of them are any good whatsoever for us.
0: Exactly. Mm. But could you imagine the public outcry if they were to impose such restrictions upon alcohol as they do upon smoking? People's freedom of speech and freedom of everything else, the right to choose, but then they'll go and stop that in various ways.
4: Well, I mean, look at COVID. They kept the sale of liquor going as an essential service, precisely so society didn't implode. So you make a valid point, Cherie. Nice to talk to you. News Talk ZB, it is 8 to 11.
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4: News Talk ZB, yep, I'm a smoker, I'm 40, I've been smoking since I was 15. 43 years old, gave up 6 years ago, gave up the vape 2.5 years ago. Congratulations, that'll save you a bit. Yep, my husband and I both smoke. I smoke when I drink. My husband smokes throughout the day. We have health insurance and we pay a lot of that. Yeah, you would. And people saying the GLP-1s will fix it all. My Labrador tendency for a treat after dinner. The smoking, the drinking. And you may well be right from what people have told us. Hi, Georgina.
28: Oh, hello.
4: Hi.
28: Are you Kerry?
4: Yes, I am.
28: Oh, I'm on. Okay.
4: You are.
28: Yeah, Kerry, yes. I am very, very anti-smoking and drinking. Yeah, we had a car accident. First of all, the smoking, both my parents smoked. We had a small kitchen. Mother smoked cigarettes and my father smoked a pipe. And here I am now at my age, I'm in my 80s now, still suffering from asthma and emphysema all my life because of their smoking. Yeah.
4: Yeah.
28: And, as far as the drinking's concerned, we were in a really bad car accident. We had both children. I'm talking many, many years ago now, but still suffering from the same accident. And we were off to the caravan for a holiday. Both children were in the back seat and we packed all the boxes, you know, with groceries and all the pillows and blankets that we needed. So they were tucked in very carefully. It was at a time when seatbelts were just becoming compulsory and we opted not to use ours and off we went. It was nearly midnight and there were long country roads. This was in Britain. And long country dark roads. And I'd fallen to sleep. We weren't wearing our seatbelts. As I said, it was only just becoming compulsory. And I just heard my husband scream out, he's not bloody getting in. And all of a sudden, this impact, this car, because there were no lights on that lonely, on those lonely roads, Jack pulled into the right-hand side, and this car came straight through my seat, right through the door. So because of the huge impact, my husband went through the windscreen. It threw him out. The impact was so strong, he went right through the window, which enabled, because he wasn't in his car seat then, he'd gone. It threw me under the driver's wheel. I was trapped right under there. And that car cut my seat in half, as it was such an impact.
4: And that's what drink drivers can do, the damage they can do. Oh, Georgina, I'm so glad you're here to tell me the tale, though, but I'm sure the effects have stayed with you forever. Actor Tim Curry, best known for his iconic roles as Dr. Frankenfurter in the Rocky Horror Picture Show and Pennywise in the original TV adaptation of Stephen King's It, has died at the age of 80. Another one. Curry enjoyed a career spanning more than 50 years across film, television and theatre. From the Rocky Horror Picture Show, this is Tim Curry.
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25: 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Mike Hosking, Ryan Bridge, Marcus Lush, Jason Pine. 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
27: It's 11 o'clock. I'm Malcolm Jordan. Search teams are wading through sludge in Nepal, where New Zealanders are among hundreds missing after a flash flood and landslide early today. The disaster near the Tibet border north of Kathmandu has killed more than 150 people. Nepal's former honorary consul to Auckland, Dinesh Khadka, says local police have given him names of five Kiwis not accounted for. Local Kalpana Muller says her family couldn't escape the flood, as translated by the BBC.
0: My family members were swept away by the flood in front of my eyes.
27: Our Prime Minister and Foreign Affairs Minister say officials are in touch with authorities in Nepal. Chris Luxon says MB's failed biometrics project is utterly unacceptable and must not happen again. Parliament's Privileges Committee has ruled MB officials deliberately misled MPs about the now cancelled IT project. Chief Executive Nick Blakely has confirmed to Newstalk ZB he offered his resignation, but the offer was rejected. The Prime Minister says the project was resignation, but the offer was rejected. The Prime Minister says the project, which has now cost taxpayers at least $40 million, was one of several government

0: Mandel Peninsula, Bay of Plenty, Central Plateau, cloudy, isolated showers. Gisborne and Hawke's Bay, a few showers. Manawatu to Wellington, also Wairarapa, Nelson and Marlborough, early rain. Canterbury, snow, lowering to 400 metres. Buller and Westland, rain more persistent south of Westport. Fiordland, rain north of Secretary Island at first. Otago and Southland, periods of rain, snow possible above 400 metres this morning. And the Chatham Islands, early rain.
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2: Newstalk ZB, it is 7 past 11. Kerry, you missed the best line by Tim Curry. Well, you got caught with a flat. Well, how about that? I'll get you a satanic mechanic. Well, that gave Helen conniptions because when he goes anticipation. Dead air is just horrific for a radio producer. I knew it was coming, but Helen didn't think it was going to go on quite that long. But anticipation is best when it goes on that long. Wasn't Tim Curry 90? I think maybe he got mixed up with Dolly, who was 80. No, he was 80 as well. So now, who else is 80 that's famous and fabulous? Because they'd be looking over their shoulder, wouldn't they? Don't these things happen in threes? Anyway, thank you for that. Do love a little bit of Tim Curry. And very good that you didn't do Time Warp, even though that's the iconic one, which we'd have all enjoyed doing and probably would have done the dance wherever we happened to be. I'd have paid good money to see a bunch of tradies on a site doing the Time Warp. Leather aprons flapping as they pelvic thrusted. Maybe we can, I don't know. There'll be another opportunity, I'm sure. Interesting discussion. I am a happy smoker of more than 50 years. I decided years ago that I'd rather die from smoking, which I enjoy, rather than languish away in a rest home for my last years, not knowing my ass from my elbow. But you won't just die. That's the thing. You won't just go to sleep and not wake up. That's the golden ticket of dying. Quite likely you will languish away as you're like, you know, and that's just the cold hard facts. It's, you know, it also makes you more prone to dementia, and that's fine if you're doing this because that's what you want to do and you're paying a heavy price in terms of actual money and the taxes that are going to the health system. But do not think that you're just going to puff away merrily and then have a nice fatal heart attack and pop off and you'll never know anything else and you won't be in, you know, a rest home languishing away forever and ever. Unfortunately, chances are that's not what's going to happen. I started smoking in my late teens, says another. Smoked reasonably heavily for 20 plus years. Went cold turkey 30 years ago. Fit and active, thought I'd dodged a bullet until a few weeks ago. Now about to undergo surgery. We never knew what damage the cigarettes were doing. Well, that's exactly why the numbers are so high, because there were smokers back in the 80s and 90s. You give up, you lead a good life, you think you've atoned for your sins, and then what do you know, all that damage is just lurking there, and that's probably why the figures are so high as compared to alcohol. They'll start coming down as fewer and fewer people smoke. Winston Peters is 80, says another. Well, heaven forfend. It'd be nice if he had a few years of retirement to enjoy before he gets called to the great beyond. We don't wish death on anybody at all. But if you're 80, you would think that you've got a target on your back. Sly Stallone's 80. Damn, this year will suck if he goes too. Arnie's 79. Excellent. Thank you for that. So, when it comes to the cigarettes, Labor's going to reintroduce its smoke-free generation. If you are a smoker, is that something you would like to see? If you're a smoker now, look, we all know how addictive it is. It's one of the most addictive drugs on the planet. And if you started back in the day before everybody got thin-lipped and censorious about it, you know, if you're addicted, it does. It takes a huge shock to the system. And even then, sometimes people can't. A bit like George Best with the drinking. He got a liver transplant and then drank that one away as well, which seems very, very... Well, I mean, no, I'm not going to be thin-lipped and censorious. It just shows how addicted he was. But you wouldn't want your kids to start, would you? You wouldn't want another generation to go through it. So we can take some more talk on that if you so wish, 0800 80 1080. Now, Harry and Meghan have landed in the UK days after announcing their move. They're coming home for the children to go to school. Yeah, right. They went out to the US expecting to conquer it. Did not. So they've slunk home to the place that Meghan said treated her appalling and institutionally racist and dumped on it from a great height, not realising, not expecting that she'd have to slink home just a few short years later. So they're back. And all that's happened is that this has played out on a far grander scale. What happens in so many families, ordinary, everyday families, perhaps every day, every week. You have a child who decides that the family has treated him appallingly, that he must have been adopted because he's so much cooler than everybody else in the family, or she is so much better than the family she grew up with. Whatever reason, they flounce off. You can all go to hell and I'm going to make my life on my own, and off you go, causing pain and hurt and misery all round. And then they decide they want to come back, that they miss you, that they didn't know what they had until it's gone. How hard is it to practice, you know, the prodigal son, to have the prodigal son return, or daughter, and open up your arms and home and say, welcome back? Because this royal saga, it's just families, dysfunctional families, and we've all got them. Or we all know of people who come from them. If you have had a child that has turned their back on you, or you have had to turn your back on them, perhaps the drug use and the lying and the constant heartache and disappointment, when it comes to welcoming them back, how do you do it? Do you have to retrain your heart, like basically start your heart again? How do the other siblings feel? I can imagine William and Catherine are probably thinking, a pox on you. I wish you'd stayed in California. But that's just me thinking that. I'd love to know how this royal family drama played out when it was played out in your home. 0800 80 10 80 is the number to call. So the cigarettes, love to hear from you on that. And whether you think the idea of a smoke-free generation is a good idea. And prodigal children, can you welcome them back and let bygones be bygones? Is it a bit trickier than that? News Talk ZB, 0800 80 10 80. 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
2: News Talk ZB, Morena Kerry, says Grant. Both my parents smoked. I can remember nights coming home and the lounge was reminiscent of the smoker's room at Bangkok Airport. Gosh, I remember that, except at Singapore. Even their two Burmese cats were loaded with passive pall malls. My grandfather smoked a pipe until his death at 99. I remember the lovely smell of the smoke and the very loud brass band music emanating from his Columbus Valve radio. My father fought with K-Force in Korea and the New Zealand government sent them fags to smoke while abroad, says Grant. Yes, I did like the smell of pipe smoke, especially on tweed jackets. It's a very nice smell. Tony says, good morning, Kerry. Interesting discussion. Please could you clarify if the smoke-free generation, which I support, includes a ban on current smokers, of which I am one. I thoroughly enjoy a decent cigar, says Tony. No, you'd still be allowed to smoke. It would only be from people born in the year 2001 and beyond, that sort of thing. It wouldn't be all smokers as of tomorrow will never be allowed to smoke again. Muzz says, I talk to my adult sons just about every day. I couldn't handle it if I fell out with any of them. They are my happy drug, says Muzz. I know, wouldn't it be awful? Absolutely awful if you couldn't speak to your adult children, you weren't allowed to see the grandchildren, you were cut out of their lives completely, and that's that. Have you forgotten about the end of life choice? So no, you don't have to suffer to die now, provided you've got 6 months to live. Could be a long time before you get that prognosis. As for Harry and Meghan, how they have the gall to go back to England after all they've said and done is beyond me. It spells nothing but trouble for the royal family that I can see, apart from Charles, who will maybe get to see more of the grandchildren, and Harry. Meghan is trouble for sure, isn't she, though? But I suppose so many families have in-laws, you know, daughters-in-law or sons-in-law that they don't get on with, and you just have to make it work if you want to still see them and you want to see the grandchildren. Or do you just give up and think, you know what? I'm going to have to divorce my children or divorce my parents because they cause me too much pain. News Talk ZB, it is 11:21.
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2: Good morning to you, Kerry.
18: Good morning. How are you?
2: Good, thank you.
18: You're talking about families who don't get along?
2: Yeah.
18: I'll try and be quick to try and cut it back a little bit. My dad had an affair with my mum and I knew about it. I didn't tell my mother because my mum wouldn't have believed me for starters.
2: Yeah.
18: Because she was madly in love with my dad. And she found out that I knew and didn't speak to me and told me that I don't have a mum anymore. That was confounded by the fact that I took her around my fiancée to meet her. And she made it even worse by saying, if I marry this particular girl, then I don't have a mother. So anyway, 15 years later, I got a phone call to say that my mum was going to die. You better get down here quick as. I got down there. The hearing's the last thing to go, and the doctor said, you better say your piece. I didn't know what to say.
2: No.
18: I was quite upset, really, and just decided to pack up and head home. Got halfway back to Auckland and we got the phone call.
2: Yeah.
18: So she had passed. My dad died on my anniversary, my wedding anniversary. And my mum died a week later. She just wanted to see dad die first. Because of what's happened in the family, I haven't spoken to my sister for 12, 13 years.
2: Oh,
18: and because of that, and I haven't spoken to my brother in probably 15, 16 years. I don't really consider having family anymore. Even though my sister's, she's a couple of hours away and my brother's in Australia, but I've always been known as the black sheep of the family. But the reason why my sister and I don't talk is her husband was having an affair, so I told her. Because I didn't tell my mother that my dad had an affair, I decided to tell my sister. And she took his side and said that I'm causing trouble.
2: Yeah.
18: And don't worry about talking to me anymore. As far as we're concerned, you don't live.
2: Yeah. Oh, that's hard. That's really hard, Kerry.
18: Yeah, it's never hit me, really. I mean, I haven't thought about it. I think that's why I am so, to be nice, effed in the head, really, to be honest with you.
2: Well,
18: you know, stuffed in the head.
2: Well, I'm not surprised. I mean, if your mother blames you, I mean, being rejected by your mum, having her choose your dad over you when you have done nothing wrong is cruel. It's really
18: I was a horrible kid, but I mean, there was no. Yeah, I remember one day. I came in and my mum walked in with my dad. He just walked in late from work, and we were arguing. And my mum just said to me that I'll never love you. As far as I'm concerned, you're dead to me. She went to attack me once with the jug cord, with the end that goes into the wall.
2: Yeah,
18: I stuck my hand up to protect my face, and I broke her wrist.
2: Ah,
18: it was an accident. I was only trying to protect myself.
2: Yeah,
18: and she told everyone that I grabbed her arm and broke it. It's just I mean, it's been people would freak if I started talking about my family, but I'm still married to that lady. We've been together 27 years,
2: wow.
18: And we've been married for 25 years.
2: Yeah.
18: And she is the rock of my life. I wouldn't be in a place I am today if it wasn't for her. And to think that my mum thinks that I married the wrong lady and she's not here and I can't tell her absolutely kills me.
2: Yeah, I bet. I bet, because you've shown her what a good marriage looks like and she isn't here to see it. Yeah,
18: It's absolutely horrible, Kerry, to go through life knowing that your mum... going to break up now.
2: Oh,
18: to think that your mum doesn't never
2: you.
18: Loved you and...
2: What a cruel thing to say. That is so
18: it's
2: cruel.
18: It's been 15, 16 years now since they've both been gone, but... It still kills me now.
2: Of course it does. That's not going to go away. I mean, that's... Of course not. So a rejection as fundamental as that and as cruel as that... It's never going to go away until you can resolve it. And the fact that you can't show your mum what a grown-up, mature love looks like and what building a real life looks like.
18: I've done a lot of things thanks to my wife. I mean, we've bought a house, you know. We're halfway through paying the mortgage off. My wife's only 50.
2: Yeah.
18: And I'm 64. But, you know, we've been together and her mum and dad have accepted me and they're Mormons. You know, we go down there all the time to visit them and all that kind of stuff, but it just makes you think what a family should be. I mean, there must be thousands and thousands of families out there that probably going through the same thing, and it just absolutely kills me to think that people are arguing over stupid things, and I just wish I had a mother that I could have gone back and said, "Well, Mum, I told you so."
2: I absolutely understand that, and living well is the best revenge. You know, probably counselling, maybe somebody who can help you not deal with it, but put it in its place. That hurt and rejection is going to stay with you. Of course it is. And I don't blame you for feeling so angry and so bitter and so sad. But I'm so glad it didn't damage you enough that you couldn't love somebody worthy of your love. News Talk ZB. It's 11:30.
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25: With Your Ride, New Zealand's number one taxi app, download Your Ride today. Our Foreign Affairs Minister is in contact with Nepali officials over reports that five New Zealanders are among hundreds missing since a devastating flash flood and landslide north of Kathmandu early today. At least 150 people have been reported dead so far. The Grocery Commission is warning people supermarket freebies could be less important than paying less for shopping. Woolworths says promotions like its Ooshies toys helped boost sales, which rose 2.5% in New Zealand last year. NZEI has the go-ahead to appeal a ruling on the Ministry of Education deducting workers' pay during a partial strike in which they worked contracted hours but refused to work unpaid overtime and new cases. Fish and Game has found almost 100% compliance among anglers at Mackenzie Hydro Canals over the weekend. The one offence was by a US tourist using methods permitted in some American states but not in New Zealand. Suits, biscuits and 1 billion trees. Former Chief of Staff on how to negotiate with Winston Peters. Fascinating. See the story at nzherald.co.nz. Back to Kerry Woodham.
2: Malcolm, thank you. My father kicked me out of home at 14, says a texter. His choice. My choice is not to deal with him. Another texter writes, a recent argument with my daughter-in-law resulted in her cutting me off from my grandchildren. This has happened before with me and her own mother. Where I used to be the boy's number one sports fan, I don't get told where they're playing. They've also blocked my grandsons from texting me directly. Their rules are simple. Our way, or you will never see your grandsons. On Kerry's call, Kerry, this call is heartbreaking. I wish this man every good thing from now on. And another one, that caller just broke my heart. What an amazing human to have such an epic marriage after all that family rejection. You're not messed up, dude. You're blessed, resilient, and you deserve to feel loved. Lois, good morning.
26: Oh, hi, Kerry. How are you?
2: Good, thank you.
26: Yeah, it's good. No, we have, in our family, we've got a Megan Michael, if you call her. She's totally, bloody bitch, but she's totally broken our family up. They've got children. I mean, I was really, really close to my son. When he'd seen me once a week, and we were really close. And she's very controlling, and I tried everything, bent over backwards to try and, you know, keep her sweet sort of thing.
2: Yeah.
26: And they've got two kiddies. And one's at school, I've probably seen it 8 times, if that. And, but, you know, his siblings haven't seen them. And they've got another one now, which I've never seen. And, yeah, it's actually heartbreaking. It makes you emotional. Listen to this, I wasn't even going to ring because I got noticed it too. It's really, really hard. And she's come back. I've tried to have a meeting with her, and she went running off, you know, crying her eyes out and back to him, and, you know, and that was just like the icing on the cake. That was over a year ago now. And, but she just played the game with him all the time, poor me. and she suffers hugely with anxiety and all that kind of stuff, you know.
2: Yeah.
26: Yeah, so when it's really, you met really
2: her,
26: hard.
2: When you met her, did you see trouble or was it just another...
26: The kids did. My two daughters, they did, because she'd always pull them away. Like, I'm one of nine, and in our family, it wasn't tolerated. I mean, you just couldn't do that. But there was one in the family. She was very much like her. And but no, she still had to behave and still had to see the whole family. But no, she did. She'd pull him away from family gatherings, like, come and sit with me because, you know, I don't know anyone, or, you know, pull him away all the time. And I was like, oh, God. And I kept saying, oh, look, she's shy, she's nervous, and I stuck up for all the damn time.
2: Yeah.
26: But no, she was just slowly, slowly working on him. So it was a crying shame because all the cousins and hadn't seen any of the kids, and we were so close as a family, you know.
2: How many other children do you have?
26: Well, I've got like a stepchild. Well, she's not really. She's my niece. And my sister died years ago. So she's like a daughter. So I've got basically four.
2: Yeah.
26: One in Australia. He doesn't see him either now. Oh, it's absolutely heartbreaking. It really is. Nothing can change it. And she's got charge of it, you know. I mean, he sees his father. That's the only one. I mean, I've really encouraged that because I'm scared that... Like, I don't trust her, actually. I think she's got a real streak in her. And, she's had absolutely tantrums and she'll throw things around and people have seen it. And I don't trust her. I actually don't. So I want someone to just keep an eye on them. Anyway, that's just one of those characters. It's just bloody awful.
2: If he came back to, you know, said, oh, my God, you know, the scales
26: are... Oh, no, totally.
2: Yeah.
26: Totally would, yeah. I mean, I pray for him all the time. And just I've got my arms open, but I won't get in contact now because... I mean, I've had counselling.
2: Yeah.
26: It definitely helps. And, you know, he basically says, I can't do a damn thing. But she came back with, like, basically gave birth and it was, like, over five months. And I got over that years and years ago. But she brought all that up and I'm still grieving that. And that's like, oh, shit, it was 40, 50 years ago now. And also saying that, what's the other thing she said? Oh, some really nice, oh, that's right. My son said, I'm not the mother I once was, and she lambed all that at me. It was just, and I gave her gifts. This was before she ended the whole thing. And she, you know, she'd make fun of it, like saying, I wear her rugby, you know, socks, because she was so into that. And she thought, oh my goodness, when the earth would he wear that, when would he wear those? And I did baking for him to take to work. And no, he doesn't need it. I've done baking for him. This was earlier on when nothing was supposed to be wrong. So all that was happening before. But, no, it's really, really, it breaks your heart. But you just can't think about it. You just got to get it out of your head because it'll just eat you up.
2: It would. It would destroy your life. Yeah. And the enjoyment of the other grandchildren and the other kids.
26: Oh, I'm really, really close to him. I had one this morning. He's, like, 17. He comes in for breakfast and we're really, really close. But it's, it's just heartbreaking. It really is. Because life is so short, you know.
2: Isn't it?
26: You're just on borrowed time, really. But, it's crazy. Absolutely crazy. So, but anyway, that's my wee story.
2: Yeah, and that's what we were saying. You know, there are thousands of families who are living out this royal saga every single day.
26: Oh, that's right. Exactly. That's exactly right, Kerry.
2: Yeah.
26: Totally. It's so true. I've never liked the woman. She's a show pay, you know, poses every opportunity she can possibly get. And she's just ruined that poor... He was a lovely boy. He was so nice, you know, Harry.
2: But, I mean, you know, substitute Harry for your boy's name and, you know, it's...
26: Oh, it's exactly the same. It is. It's the same. And they he was going to break up with her, actually, at one stage. He told his friend, and I know her, and he was going to break up with her. And plus, also, he's fallen out with one of his really good mates from school.
2: Yes.
26: And they were so close. And that'd be her again.
2: Sounds like she's isolating him the way abusers do.
26: That's exactly what she's doing. And he can't see it.
2: Oh, I hope one day he does. Lois, thank you so much for sharing your story, which will be replicated right around the country. News Talk ZB, it is 19 to 12.
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2: Helen writes, oh my God, this is a big subject. Thank you so much for discussing it. It's always the mothers-in-law that are spoken about, but there are some nightmare daughter-in-laws as well. And QED, I can relate to the person who can't see their two grandsons. I'm in exactly the same position. My daughter-in-law is impossible to deal with. My son is in the middle, so I don't see him or my beautiful grandsons, who I adore. Hello, Brett.
27: G'day, Kerry. How are you?
2: Good, thank you.
27: Okay, to start off with, the Simpsons are more functional than my family, believe me.
2: Yeah.
27: Now, mine virtually started from the 70s when I came home from school one day. I'll try and make it short. Mum had an affair with a guy in Australia. Dad was having an affair with a woman in New Zealand. They'd split up. I came home. My mum was sitting there with my sister. My brothers were in a van waiting for me. And the next minute, I'm moved somewhere and I've met my new stepmother. You know, and I was only at primary school. All I ever wanted to do, and she never liked me, the stepmother, for some reason, and all I ever wanted to do was get out and move over to Australia with my mother. So I ended up doing that, and I thought, oh, you know, I'm going to start all over again, and it didn't quite work out well. She didn't really want me there, which I found out later on from her mother, which is my grandmother, that I reminded her too much of Dad, apparently. So out of all the sons, she did not want me there. So I moved out. I was stayed with her for a little while. I moved out. I got married. I had kids, blah, blah, blah. Everything was my sister and her kids. Everything was the favourites. My kids, nothing. And when my marriage broke up and my kids, you know, I left. I virtually did what my mother did. I moved back to New Zealand. And then she followed with my sister and her family. And things got worse from there, Kerry. Cut a long story short, I don't talk to her. I've got siblings. I don't talk to them. I haven't spoken to them in years. The whole family just don't get on. I've got nieces I don't see. My son in Australia, for some reason, he doesn't want to know me, and he got married last year, and the only one he didn't invite was me. So, yeah, it's a very stuffed-up family.
2: It is. Have you been able Like, your marriage might have broken up, but was it a happy family while you were happy, if you know what I mean? Were you able to model a functional family?
27: Well, I tried my best. We lived in a bad part of Sydney where the kids used to get harassed all the time. Oh, it was a horrible place, but my mother didn't help with the favouritism of the other kids. You know, like at Christmas time, my sister's kids would get more than my kids, sort of thing.
2: Yeah.
27: I mean, I remarried when I came over from Australia.
2: Yeah.
27: And I've got a daughter now, and she gets on good with my mother.
2: Really?
27: It's quite weird, and so does my ex-wife, her mother.
2: My God. It's...
27: But, I haven't spoken to my mother in 5 years until my grandson over here, he turned one, and she was there at the party, and I got harassed to go and say hello to her. So I did. I thought I'd do the right thing. But
2: how
27: was
2: that?
27: I don't talk to her. She was a bit weird towards me. She said, because I've had a lot of medical problems. I had bladder cancer and then I got bowel cancer and all that sort of stuff. And she goes, oh, I understand you've been sick, but, you know. And I thought, oh, well, nice of you to, you know, come and see me or anything. That was okay, Kerry. I said hello to her, but that was it. That was 2 months ago. I haven't heard nothing. But the only person I talk to is my dad. He's 90. He's still going well. It's quite sad. My brother, I want to have nothing to do with him. My sisters, my nieces, I don't hear from any of them. And it's quite sad because, you know, we were a close-knit family once.
2: God, I know.
27: It seemed like when my grandmother died many years, quite a few years ago now, she was the matriarch of the family.
2: Yeah, held
27: and
2: everything
27: when
2: together.
27: She went, and when she went, the whole family went, pardon expression, to shit.
2: Yeah, and that's interesting. That is a common story as well. Brett, thank you for sharing yours. News Talk ZB 11 to 12.
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2: News Talk ZB. Kerry, I can resonate totally with the last call of Brett. When our mother died, our family also turned to custard. 5 siblings. It's sad, but... But that's life. You've just got to live your own life and be happy. Thank you very much for that. And maybe the Americans got one thing right, Thanksgiving, where the whole family have a reset rather than let resentments fester and compound year after year. Possibly so. Jason, good morning.
0: Hey, good morning. How are we doing?
2: Good, thank you.
0: I don't know about that last comment. Like, from my experience, American families and Thanksgiving, it is an absolute, it's like, yeah. Well, anyway, I'm speaking from my experience and some really unpretty stuff. But hey, so my grandparents, back in the early 70s, they were the first grandparents in the state of Utah to sue a mother for visitation rights and win. And I am so grateful because everything good in me stems from them. So my mom was really bitter after the divorce. So she absolutely refused to let my grandparents see me. And my grandmother saw a Reader's Digest article while she was at the doctor's office about a family who had done it back east. And so they got a lawyer and they took my mom to court. And they were the first grandparents in the state of Utah to get visitation rights for their grandson.
2: Amazing.
0: I'm so incredibly grateful. You know, my father would go on to have 8 more wives after my mother, but that's a story for another day.
2: God!
0: But, you know, I know, terrible, terrible. I think I roasted him at my grandfather's eulogy. Like, I counted 36 stepbrothers and sisters got paraded through the family over the years.
2: Oh, my God. I mean, I know smoking's a bad habit, but marrying wives is worse.
0: But, you know, but I will be forever grateful that they were able to do that because, you know, neither one of them are with us anymore, but everything good in me stems from them. And so I will be forever grateful that they had the courage to fight for me. So that's all I got.
2: But isn't that amazing that you can never, ever doubt their love because they believed in you so much and they believed in their connection with you so much that they...
0: So much, and even it still even upset my mother because I mentioned it in my grandfather's eulogy, who my mother happened to tune into from where she was living. And she, I remember her taking umbrage. I'm like, my mom, but you did. You kept them from me. But, you know, you just don't go there. You know, I pick my fights these days, but I will be forever grateful that they had the courage to do that because a grandparent's love is like no other.
2: Amen to that. Jason, thank you so much. That's amazing. What an amazing call. I'm so glad we had time to be able to talk to you. So many stories from you. I was pretty sure that, you know, whatever's happening in the House of Wales would be replicated everywhere around the world. To goodness and kindness and love now, of which there is more than bitterness and anger. Dolly Parton's final resting place has been revealed. She'll be laid to rest beside her husband of nearly 60 years, Carl Dean, at Nashville's Woodlawn Memorial Park. Their shared memorial features wedding rings and tributes to Dolly's Tennessee roots. The family plans a private funeral service for immediate relatives, with fans encouraged to honour her legacy through tributes and donations to her Imagination Library. Entirely appropriate. My friend Lisa, the florist, took a big bunch of yellow roses up to Dolly's house and put them with the other tributes, and it's a beautiful, beautiful big bunch of yellow roses. Her favourite, apparently. Dolly Parton and Do I Ever Cross Your Mind will take us through to midday.

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8: It's 12 o'clock. I'm Malcolm Jordan. New Zealand officials are in touch with Nepali officials, authorities, as searchers wade through sludge and debris looking for survivors of a flash flood and landslide. It hit a popular pilgrim and tourist route near the Tibet border north of Kathmandu, with more than 150 reported dead so far. Nepal former honorary consul to Auckland, Dinesh Kadka, says local police have given him names of five Kiwis not accounted for. Local tour operator Rashan Pandey told CNN rescuers have a really hard job.
9: The road is completely swept away because of the flash flooding, so there is no any land access.
8: MFAT is aware of a small number of New Zealanders who may have been in the region. The Prime Minister has taken a swipe at Wellington City Council's spending. Kapiti Council's locals erupted in cheers at a packed public meeting last night when Chris Luxon was urged to push a proposed rates cap to this year. The government plan restricts annual rate hikes to a maximum 4%, excluding water charges, from 2029. Luxon says he's told councils the focus has to be must-dos, not nice-to-haves.
10: Spending $2 million in Wellington City on a public toilet block with a light show is not doing the basics brilliantly. It's a lot of nice stuff, but when we get much wealthier, maybe we can look at that.
8: NZEI has the go-ahead to appeal a ruling on the Ministry of Education's deducting workers' pay during a partial strike. Union members only worked contracted hours during the action last year, but refused unpaid overtime and new cases. Political reporter Troy Matic has more.
11: The ministry docked field